0: driver's license. Conservatives and free speech supporters gathered in Sacramento to protest California's so-called Stop Nick Shirley Act, which Governor Gavin Newsom recently signed into law. AFN's Steve Jordahl reports.
1: The new law is officially called the Safe at Home Law because it allows immigrant-run businesses to register with mailing addresses to hide their names and pictures from the public. It also punishes anyone who divulges those identities publicly. California says it's to protect immigrants, but opponents say it's written specifically to hide the massive amounts of fraud recently uncovered by reporters like Nick Shirley, who says it creates a liberal slush fund California Democrats can use any way they want.
2: They can funnel millions upon millions of dollars to nonprofits, NGOs, provide health care for illegal migrants and immigrants just in general, and then they will then funnel that money back into their agendas.
1: Opponents of the law gathered at the Capitol in Sacramento to protest. Antifa met them there.
3: Sir, why are they arresting you? Why are they arresting you?
4: Oh, he's so tough!
1: Shirley addressed the crowd.
5: Thank you, thank you. Welcome to the California Republic.
1: Pacific Justice Institute President Brad Dacus says California politicians, including Governor Newsom, are neck deep in the fraud.
6: We're talking about large sums of money that flow through these agencies headed up by the governor's wife and then go to political purposes, getting Democrats registered to vote or helping radical leftist organizations.
1: I'm Steve Jordahl.
0: U.S. users of Google Maps will notice a different name for Lake Ontario following an order by President Trump. Here's Fox's Tanya J. Powers.
7: The order changing Lake Ontario to Lake America followed an escalating trade war with Canada. Google says people using maps in the U.S. will see Lake America, while those in Canada will continue to see Lake Ontario, and those outside the U.S. and Canada will see both names. The tech giant did the same thing last year when Trump ordered the renaming of the Gulf of Mexico as the Gulf of America. Meantime, the Seneca Nation is calling for the Lake Ontario order to be rescinded, saying it violates a treaty signed in 1794 by President George Washington and shows a, quote, blatant disrespect for the indigenous people who gave it its name.
0: On Wall Street, stocks were down to start the week. The Dow lost 374, the S&P dropped 26, and the Nasdaq shed 32. West Texas Intermediate crude was up to almost $86 per barrel. That's all our time for now. Find more news at AFN.com.
8: 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Your good news verse of the day is found in Proverbs chapter 3, verses 1 and 2. My son, forget not my law, but let thine heart keep my commandments. For length of days and long life and peace shall they add to thee. That's Proverbs chapter 3, verses 1 and 2, our good news verse of the day. Well, tonight's weather, we got considerable cloudiness, about a 25% chance of showers and thunderstorms, a low of 74 degrees. And then tomorrow's weather, got about a 50% chance of showers and thunderstorms with a high around 90 degrees. 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

from the international headquarters of the Sword of the Lord Publishers and Ministries here in downtown Murfreesboro, Tennessee, here in the greater Nashville area in the heart of Tennessee, with Tennessee, the USA, and the world at heart. This is Making a Difference, and I'm Dr. Shelton Smith. It is my wonderful joy to welcome you today. Do you realize this is the last day of the month of August? I mean, where has the summer gone? It has gotten by us in a hurry, and now then, probably most places, school has either started or it will in the next few days, and a lot of things getting back to, well, what we call normal. And I trust that you've had a good summer, and certainly every day right here on our Making a Difference broadcast and at Sword of the Lord headquarters. We have just been blessed, and we're thankful indeed, and looking forward, though, to these months ahead. Now, for the last 2-3 weeks, we've been looking at some major themes in the book of Colossians, and we're down to the last 3 or 4 of those, but today we're going to look at chapter number 3, and the message today is entitled, The Old Man's Out and the New Man's In. And I'll get to it in just a half a minute. Just to remind you that November 6 and 7 is our Sword of the Lord Men's Conference right here at Sword Headquarters in Murfreesboro, Tennessee. And if you'll go to the Sword of the Lord website and check it out, all the details are there. And listen, guys, you're going to love it. It's a Friday night and about a half a day, a little more than a half a day, from 8:30 in the morning until 1:15 in the afternoon on Saturday, and you're going to love it, guys. So get registered. Remember, we're limited to 300 seats. All right, here we go now with the message on the old man's out and the new man's in, and we're looking at Colossians chapter number 3. Now, chapter number 3, verse number 1, and the message today is entitled, The Old Man's Out and the New Man's In. Now, chapter number 3, verse number 1 says, If ye then be risen with Christ, seek those things which are above. Now, that tells me something. That tells me that some of what needs to happen was not happening in the past, and what does need to happen, we're going to need to look up, look to heaven, look to the Lord for that. And he goes on to tell us then in verse number 2, set your affection on things above, not on things on the earth. That simply means that a priority needs to be put on how we look at things. You know, we don't want to lose anything that we've purchased or anything that maybe we use every day. You don't like to wreck your car. You certainly don't want your house to burn down, or you don't want your clothes to be spoiled. I mean, this little thing that you've invested in, you don't want to lose it. You don't want to mess it up. But he's telling us that's not where your affection needs to be. You need to have the heart to look up, to look above, and set your heart on things above. Now, look at verses 3 and 4. He says, For ye are dead, and your life is hid with Christ in God. When Christ, who is our life, shall appear, then shall you appear with him in glory. So there's good things coming because that we have set our affection on the Lord. Now, it's important for us to put aside some things in order for us to resemble the Christians that we ought to resemble. That's why in verse 5, he says, Mortify therefore your members which are upon the earth, fornication, uncleanness, inordinate affection, evil concupiscence, and covetousness, which is idolatry. Those things, as he notes in verse 7, which you once were, you are now no longer. In fact, verse 8, he says, But now. That means the days of the past, there were things like those ugly things I just read in verse 5. There were those things, but they're not to be the norm for you now. And so he has another list here that he tells us to put on and put off. So that's where I'm getting the idea. The old man's got to be out, on the outs, and the new man, well, we're taking him in. And notice what he says in verse 8. We're to put off anger, wrath, which is a more intense, volatile kind of anger, a malice, blasphemy, filthy communication out of your mouth, lie not one to another, verse 9. And he said, seeing that you put off this old man with his deeds. So the old man
who did practice a lot of those things. Maybe a filthy mouth, maybe just a volatile anger, maybe all kinds of blasphemous things in the heart. All of that has to be put off, pushed back, pushed out of the way. Now, he's telling us that, and it needs to be a deliberate act on our part where we take action to set the old man off, to set the old man back. Now, understand, the old nature doesn't go away just because you're saved. That old man nature is still there. But what this is telling us is you push him to one side. You push him back. Now, all six of the items in verse 5, namely the fornication, the uncleanness, inordinate affection, etc. I mean, all of this stuff, all of these sensual things, he then adds in verse 8,

6 more talks about anger and wrath and malice and blasphemy and filthy communication and lying. All of these things are to be put off. That means the old man no longer has a seat at the table. The old man no longer gets a vote. The old man may whimper, he may cry, he may beg for attention, but because that you're a new person, you're a new man, because you've taken up a new agenda, you've determined to be somebody that honors the Lord, all of that junk from the past, you're going to keep it pushed out. And even though Satan and some of his cohorts may try to entice you, say, hey, you're not the same person you were. What's happened to you? They may try to say, you know, I liked you better before, and all of those kinds of persuasive things that they may throw at you. But what you need to understand is, now that you're born again, now that you have the Lord in your heart, you are, in fact, in a position to be the new man, and yet we have to embrace the new man. We have to put on the new man. So we're talking about some deliberate things here that have to take place. And what he's telling us is we need to bring the new man front and center. And when he says in verse 10, put on the new man, which is renewed in knowledge after the image of him that created him, he's just telling us we rebuild after the image of Christ. Now, you know, I've had some mentors in my Christian life that have been very, very beneficial to me, very helpful to me. And some of the ones that were mentors at a period of time, maybe later they went, another way. They moved away. Maybe we were separated by hundreds of miles. And maybe they did not continue to be mentors, but there was a point in time where they were. And yet others stepped into the picture. And very frankly, from the time that I was just a lad of a boy, I've always had individuals who were influential in my life, people that I looked to as mentors, and people who gave me the kind of direction that was becoming to the Christian life and the Christian way. And because of that, I haven't always had to just rely on my experience or rely on what I knew about something, but I've had other people who were a few miles ahead of me. They were a few days ahead of me, a few years ahead of me. They had experience greater than what I had. And consequently, when it came to separating the old from the new, they have really helped me to be able to identify the new, and also to take a record of the fact that some of this old stuff no longer fits. It's no longer becoming. It's no longer what we need to be. And so easily enough, we say, I've got it figured. I've identified the old man. I've identified the new man. And so we invite the old man to step out of the picture, get out of the chair, get away from the table, and he's not going to be dominating with us any longer. And so what we have here when he talks about rebuilding after the image of Christ, you notice in the address that he gives there, he says, holy and beloved. Those are distinctive titles. And he's looking at these Colossian Christians and saying to them, you are identifying as the followers of Christ, holy and beloved. Just wonderful. Now, you get down to verse 12, and the Bible again says, this is the second time it's told us to put on. Twice it said put off, verse 8 and 9. Verse number 10 and verse number 12, it says put on. And what does it tell us to put on? Bowels of mercy. That simply means from the depths of our being, we are to exude and express merciful attitudes toward other people. Along with that, he tells us to put on kindness. We are to be a person who deals with other people in a kind way, in a way that is gentle with them. He tells us to put on humbleness of mind. You know, it's easy to let pride surge, to let ego become dominant in my life or in yours as well. But we need
need to maintain a humble spirit. We need to remember how we got here. We remember the source of our blessings. We need to remember that we are just a human being and we are in need of what God can do in our life. And then he uses that word meekness. Now, that doesn't mean that you're to walk around tiptoeing and whispering everything that you say, but meekness has to do with having the right

spirit and the right attitude toward God. And then it says we're to be long-suffering. That is, we're to be patient. We're not to be impulsive to the point where that we just can't wait. We can't stand to wait for another hour, another minute, or another day. And all of that we're told to put on. Mercy, kindness, humbleness, meekness, long-suffering. Verse 13, he says, we're to forbear one another. Now, I often identify and define forbearing as us putting up with one another. You know, sometimes you look at somebody else and you say, well, you know, you've got this problem or you've got that fault. Well, really, if they looked at one of us, they might also strike back in that way. And what you and I need to do, we need to remember they may not be as mature as you are. They may not be as far along in their Christian experience, but they're one of God's children. And so you and I need to forbear. We also, verse 13 says, need to forgive, and we need to settle the quarrels that come among us. And this applies in particular to a local church setting where that we are in close fellowship with others of the children of God. We are to settle the quarrels, and to do so, verse 14 indicates with charity. And that word is the agape love that the Lord has for us, and we're to deal with things in that same kind of a way. Verse 15 says the peace of God should rule in us, and we should be thankful. Verse 16 talks about letting the word of Christ dwell in us richly, letting it teach us and admonishing us in psalms and hymns and spiritual songs, singing with grace in your hearts to the Lord. Now, all of this, I mean, talking about the music even there, even the music in your life should contribute to your well-being, and it should contribute to the new man, the embracing of the new man. So what do we have here in this great passage? Very simply, we look at it, and it simply tells us that there are things to put off, and the contribution that the old man was making to your life needs to be forsaken. It needs to be pushed to one side, and we need to bring on the new man and let the new man become dominant and prominent in our life. And that's why that I've called this message today, the old man is out and the new man is in. And that is the way things ought to be in our Christian life. Now, I hope this has been a help to you today. We'll have another one of these Colossian messages tomorrow and Wednesday, and I trust you'll be along with me all 5 days this week. Hey, folks, I love to hear from you, so sit down sometime soon. Write me a note. Dr. Shelton Smith at P.O. Box 1099 Murfreesboro, Tennessee, 37133. 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Well, until tomorrow, God bless you. Do have a great, grand, blessed rest of the day, and goodbye for now.

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0: Pastor Emeritus of the Landmark Baptist Church and Chancellor of the Landmark Baptist College in Haines City, Florida. Our title for this message is Too Little, Too Late, a message preached by Dr. Carter back on September 20th, 2020. Our text is found in 2 Kings chapter 22. That's 2 Kings 22. Be sure to stay tuned for the end of the message, where we will be giving you information on how you can receive a CD copy of this message. And now, here's Dr. Carter.
1: Why don't you go to 2 Kings chapter 22. I'm just going to hit a few verses to get a setting of a story. You know, as you look through the Old Testament, you find the rise and fall of the leadership of Israel. You find how they got in trouble with God, and God raised up somebody good to get them out of trouble. Next thing you know, somebody else bad came along and got them back in trouble. And if you were to put a graph on it, it would just go up and down as you followed the nation of Israel through the Old Testament. There's a good lesson for us in that. And the parallel is very, very apparent. Even the day and time we live in, we certainly ought to be able to see it. I want to introduce you to a young man named Josiah. He's 8 years old when they set him on the throne. His grandpa has really got him in trouble. His grandpa Manasseh has done great evil in the eyes of God. And then the son of Manasseh came along and continued in his father's way. But now comes along a grandson by the name of Josiah. He's only 8 years old here in chapter 22, verse 1. They put him in there. And it says in verse 2, he did that which was right in the sight of the Lord and walked in all the way of David his father, that'd be his grandfather, and turned not aside, that'd be his great-grandfather, turned not aside to the right hand or to the left. Now, he did a lot of things. Brother, he had a lot of cleaning up to do. He got rid of the sodomite houses. He done some things that our nation needs cleaning up today. And the last president has done some cleaning up, but brother, we had a dirty house. That's all there is to it. And just a bad deal. Too much. But if I was going to title this a little talk here for the tape room, I'd call it Too Little, Too Late, or Too Late, Too Little, whichever one equals the same thing, I guess. But I want you to look at it also over in chapter 23 of 2 Kings. God blessed Josiah. He blessed his work. He came in, he was cleaning up his grandpa's mess. But I want to tell you something. His grandpa had angered God greatly. He had done so much wrong, so evil. And so here's a scary thought I want you to look at tonight in chapter 23 of 2 Kings in verse 26. Here's a word, it's actually three words together, I guess. You can find it in the Bible every now and then. And it says in verse 26 of 2 Kings 23, notwithstanding the Lord turned not from the fierceness of his great wrath, wherewith his anger was kindled against Judah, because of all the provocations that Manasseh had provoked him withal. Now, what is this saying that's so scary? God got so angry that even when a grandson came along and began to clean house, and God blessed him during that time, still God's anger was only postponed. It came back. A line had been crossed, so to speak, with God. Do you ever remember in school when we were, especially in grammar school, this is back before it became a criminal act, little boys could go out and wrestle and fight and fisticuffs in school and not go to jail over it. Anybody remember that? Amen. Now they got to wait till they get out of school and get on the street, still don't go to jail. Well, anyway, you ever remember this? I double dog dare you. Remember that? Did you ever take your toe and draw a line in the sand and say, I dare you to step over that line? And then he did. Then you backed up and drew another line. Oh, we just, you remember days like that, don't you? Sometimes kids act out in reality. The previous president drew a red line in Syria and it didn't mean a thing, remember? Remember he told them they couldn't use that

to pouring this gas on their own people that they did. When President Trump come in, they did it again, and he had threatened them, and he did something. He hit them hard. Hit them hard. You remember that? I'm saying to you, though, that you can cross a line with God when it's too late. Too little, too late. And that was the case here in the days of Josiah. And God let him go out in battle against the Pharaoh of Egypt, and Pharaoh killed him. It was God's timing to take him out, but God used him for a period of time. But then God's wrath returned because of all his grandfather Manasseh had done to the leadership and the governance of Israel. Now, God is long-suffering, but his wrath can be stored up. And it is going. You read your Bible, you find out in many, many cases what God prophesied was postponed for a number of years, but then it came. Then it came, and it happened just like God said that it would. Now, I apply that to America today in this sense. We really, really went so far to the left and so far wrong. I mean, elevating homosexuality and killing the babies and the whole nine yards that you can name. The perversion of America just going crazy. And all of a sudden, God threw a monkey wrench in it and brought in a man, a rough man, a man whose language needs his mouth washed out with soap sometime. But bless God, he's right on the issues. And so we may have bought some time. Is time about up? I hope not. I hope this election will buy us a few more years. I hope it will. But whether it does or not, God is going to have his way. And God has drawn a line in the sand. And the truth is, in the end, God's wrath is going to prevail against sin and against what is wrong. And his judgment is going to fall on it, just like he said throughout the Bible. And yes, I'd like to think we're buying some more time for our grandkids. I hope so. But has America crossed the line? You know, there are lines in the Bible that's very clear that you can cross. And for the sake of time, I'm going to only hit just a little bit of them very quickly tonight. But there is a line drawn in the Bible that you can cross. You can go too far, a point of no return. Have you ever been to Stone Mountain up in Georgia, and you've been up on top of that thing, and they got a fence down there, but they also got some signs, and it says, don't go beyond this point. Because you start going down that big rock, and all of a sudden you can't stop. You can cross a point of no return, and you'll just keep going. And the truth is, it's a danger zone in some of the rivers and rapids and other things that we know about where you can cross the point of no return. And I'm praying America has not crossed that point, but we may have. And if we have, it's in God's will. And you and I that know the Lord Jesus Christ, we got the grace that Luke was singing about, and it's going to be all right. Amen. Somebody said, what if the far left and the socialist crowd wins this election? Well, all that tells me is Jesus is coming sooner. Amen. I believe that with all my heart. There's some lines you can cross with God. One of them we call the unpardonable sin. And there's a lot of discussion, a lot of fear concerning the unpardonable sin. It's not automatic cursing, some folks think it is. You want to know what it is? It's plainly identified. And I will say this, most folks that think they've committed the unpardonable sin have not committed it. And the devil uses it. But you want to turn over to Mark chapter 3 and pick it up with me in verse 30. Mark chapter 3 verse 30, you'll find out exactly what it is and why you can't commit it. You heard me. You probably can't commit it. Mark chapter 3, Jesus has been doing some miracles. Up in verse 22, the scribes have come down and they claim he's got his power from Beelzebub, the prince of the devils. That's how he's doing it. He's casting out devils with devils. No. Jesus rebukes them over that. And down in verse 28 of Mark chapter 3, he says, verily I say unto you, all sins shall be forgven unto the souls of men, sons of men, and blasphemers, wherewithsoever they shall blaspheme. But here it is, verse 29, look at it, mark it. But he that shall blaspheme against the Holy Ghost hath never forgiveness, but is in danger of eternal damnation. Now here it is, here's the key to it. Because they said he hath an unclean spirit. They said he has Beelzebub, the devil. Now, I want to tell you something. Number one, this was the scribes and Pharisees. They did commit the unpardonable sin against Jesus. They said the power he's got is of the devil, not of the Holy Spirit.
you'd have a hard time.

doing that today, but that was the unpardonable sin. And the blasphemers, all kind of blasphemies. Oh, we got it in the news today. We got people saying Jesus was not perfect. We got people saying this and that and the other. But the truth of the matter is, all of them will change it. They'll change their mind when they get sick enough and close enough to death. Every one of them will, if God gives them a chance. The Pharisees did commit this. They did cross the line, the red line that God had warned about here. But very few today can do that. Dr. Earl Lee's back there. He'll remember the story. In fact, he might have been there. There was a fellow in the big Christian school fight in Kentucky years ago. And after the good side, the Christian school side, had won, he still got up in the big meeting and started blaspheming again against God and dropped dead in front of that big crowd. You ask Dr. Lee the details on that. Yes, God can still act today. And you can cross the line with him today. You can go too far. And one of them is the unpardonable sin. But the good news is, those that have not crossed the line, you've done wrong by God and all that. But the truth of the matter is, if you have a desire to get saved, you are not guilty of having committed the unpardonable sin. The Holy Spirit is still speaking to you. Let me also say there's another line. That is, we'll call it the sin unto death. And I'll give you some verses. If you'll go over to 1 John chapter 5, and we'll look at some verses there. We'll call it the sin unto death, as the scripture basically calls it that. 1 John chapter 5, and here it is. It says in verse 16, 1 John chapter 5, if any man see his brother sin a sin, which is not unto death, he shall ask, and he shall give him life. For them that sin not unto death, there is a sin unto death. I do not say that he shall pray for it. All unrighteousness is sin, and there is a sin not unto death. But he also says there's a sin unto death. What line is that you can cross with God that we call here a sin unto death? I'll tell you what it is. It's Christian disobedience. It's Christian blowing their testimony. It's Christians giving Jesus Christ, as it was, a black eye. Yeah, that's the danger zone that we better look out for today. Say, what is it? It's simply this: God calling one of his children home ahead of time. Calling them home and chastens. It's sort of like this. If a mother says to the little boy, now I got you dressed, we got to go uptown, I got you clean, and while I'm getting dressed, you stay inside. But while she's getting dressed, he runs outside and gets dirty. She grabs him up and has to clean him up again. This time you better stay in the house. You better not go out there again until I get ready. But when she gets ready, he's dirty again. I don't know how many mothers, mine would maybe do it twice. And after that, something about me would burn. Something would hurt. Amen? Well, God is no different. God chastens those that he loves, the Bible says, those that belong to him. And this sin unto death simply means God says, I've had enough. You've gone too far. You've crossed the line with me, and you've committed this sin. I'm going to take you on home. I'm going to deal with you. And you see Bible characters in the Bible that did that. You might be surprised, but Moses did that. As great as Moses was, did he do that? Did he commit that sin? Yes, he did. Didn't God tell him to speak to the rock? And he smote the rock the second time. Blowing the picture where Jesus was only smitten once, the Rock of Ages smitten for us one time. After you come to Christ, after you're saved, he was smitten for you once, he died on the cross once. After that, you speak to him. He's not going to die for you the second time. Hebrews says he died unto sin once. And Moses broke the type. And God took him up on the mount and killed him and didn't let him go into the promised land. Told him ahead of time about it. Yes, Moses was taken home early over disobeying God. Now, if God would do that to Moses, how you and I ought to shake about our disobedience. I mean, if God would allow Moses to do that, how about our testimony today? Our testimony after we're saved, we're a big signpost to the world. We're either a good sign or a bad sign for the Lord Jesus Christ.
how we live for Him, what others know about us, what our testimony is. And sometimes it's a very, very dangerous thing. A Bible

character. There's a fellow by the name of Nabal. He was a bad man. Over in 1 Samuel 25, I believe it is. And you remember how King David was out there and needed help, and how he blasphemed David, and how God took him home quickly. I'll read the story. It's in your Bible. I don't have time tonight. But when you lift up your tongue against God's man like Nabal did against David, you're on dangerous ground. That's dangerous stuff. Truth of the matter is, I can give you some other examples. How about Ananias and Sapphira in Acts chapter 5? Didn't they lie to the Holy Spirit of God? Didn't they go home early? Didn't they get buried, right? I mean, right, lying in the church service? Now, I don't think God is quite judging like he did Ananias and Sapphira today. If so, we'd lose some membership, amen? But the truth of the matter is, he can still do that, and you can cross the line with God. If you go back to the Old Testament, go back to the old days, go back to Genesis, go back to Noah, what does the Bible say? Man's imagination was only evil from his heart up. God brought the flood, brought the judgment. And you remember what he said? He said, my spirit shall not always strive with man. God can say, I've drawn a line. Don't cross it. Don't cross it. Or judgment is going to fall. And so there's some lines. There's some lines that the Lord says don't cross. And I worry a little bit as I study about Josiah there, how he come in, he done right, and God's anger yet was stored up, and it still fell. And I say to America today, look out. I'd like to think maybe we bought some time, maybe we'll buy some more time, but if not, God's judgment is going to fall as he predicted on sin. And America is no VIP among the nations with God. God will still judge us. I point to you some lines that could be crossed. The unpardonable sin in the days of Jesus with the Pharisees. The sin unto death has happened with God's own people when God just said, come on home early. You want a baby? And then there's the damning sin. The damning sin, a line that those cross that reject Jesus Christ. The Bible says in John 3:18, he that believeth is not condemned, but he that believeth not is condemned already. I want to say to you, if you've rejected Christ, you won't believe on him, you've crossed a line, God's very best that he can give you is hell. Nothing left. Reject Jesus, there's no way to be saved. He that believeth is not condemned, but he that believeth not is condemned already. And the truth of the matter is, that's the sin that damns. You know, it's the parent, so to speak, of every great sin, of every great sin. You know, when you reject Jesus Christ and what God has said about his son, you're calling God a liar. I look over in 1 John chapter 5 and verse 10, it says, he that believeth on the son hath the witness in himself. He that believeth not God hath made him a liar. Call God a liar? That's what it says. Have made him a liar because he believeth not the record that God gave of his son. These words in the Bible are not just written to fill a book. It's what God says and what he warns about, what he thinks. And every bit of it will be fulfilled as God has said. All the way, all the way. I challenge you tonight. If you want to be saved, you probably, not very likely at all, have committed the unpardonable sin. I know some folks that have great fears of that, but the devil's just using that.

though you've been saved and belong to Him and you give into the flesh, you can look out for the chastening hand of God on your life. I remember one of my young men, he had so much promise. He had so much talent. In my youth group, he could give a great testimony. He could bring a Bible lesson. He could lead singing. And of course, girls, he looked great and all the girls. But you know what? His talent got in his way. He could play instruments. Next thing I knew, he was missing Sunday school. And I found out through the others, he was staying out late on Saturday night and playing his instruments in places he shouldn't have been. And I went to see him about it. He hung his head. He said, "I know it's wrong. I know I shouldn't do it." And he told me, "I'm not drinking, preacher," but Dolby was around it. He was in the crowd. He was playing the music for him. And didn't call me preacher. I was his youth leader, but he said, "Brother Mickey." And I'll be there next Sunday. But he didn't come. And the next Sunday, he didn't come. And the next. And I realized it really got a hold of him. So I went to him again. Went to him again and talked to him on a Saturday afternoon. Next Sunday, he did not show up again. But that time, he didn't show up because he was in the hospital. On the way home, about 1 a.m. on Sunday morning, he hit a telephone pole. Put him in intensive care. All the young people and all of us, we prayed for him. I went to see him. Preacher went to see him. But he died. One of the biggest funerals I've ever seen. Packed out the building, packed out the street. I believe with all my heart, God called him home. Because there was a whole young people's group ready to follow him. He was a leader. They had their eyes on him. And one of them was his brother. That brother later on turned out to be a great servant of the Lord. Soul winner, teacher, bus driver, worker, one of my deacons here, till the Lord took him home. I believe with all my heart, if God had not called the other brother home, how many others would have gone? You say, God would do that? Yes, God does it not because He hates you, but because He loves you. And because He loves the souls of others that He wants you to be a testimony to. You can cross a red line, I believe, with God. I believe somehow. I'm just touching the high places. I'm saying here that God's wrath is stored up against sin. What He said about it, He's going to do. And I see a danger for our country today. Oh, I'm praying that we'll buy a little more time. I'm praying for my grandkids and your grandkids that America will come back to God and honor Him. But if we defy Him and cross His red line, we can expect exactly what He said would happen. While that might not be a pleasant thought for you, it's a biblical thought. And I gave you an example out of the Old Testament. I could give you some more like that. The sad truth is today America is on the bubble. Which way are we going to go? We're on the fence. Which way are we going to fall? In the next 40 days or whatever's left here, I'm hoping we'll swing back to the right side of things instead of going to the far anti-God, anti-Christian movement that's going on in this country. I hope we'll swing back. But I want to say to you, God's going to win either way. And He's in charge either way. And while I want it to go to buy some time for our kids, if it goes the other way, God is still in charge. Amen. Are you here tonight? Are you saved? Do you know the Lord Jesus? Do you know if you died tonight, you'd go to heaven? Are you here as a believer, as a Christian? Are you on the fence? Are you saying, well, maybe God won't get me for this? I know I've kind of blown my testimony. Well, now's the time to get it right if you know it. Now's the time to come back in the house clean. Don't go out and dirty up again to where you're going to have to receive the punishment. As a believer, we can walk close to God, be a good testimony for Him, or we can give Him a bad black eye out there in front of the world. Let's don't do that. I want to say to you, finally, that to reject Jesus Christ is the damning sin. For a man that rejects Jesus Christ, there is no other way to be saved. If you heard the gospel, how God loved you and died for you, you've had a chance to come to Christ and believe and receive Him, and you've rejected Him, there's no other way you're going to be saved. He that believeth is not condemned.
And he that believeth

not, is condemned already. Don't wait to get in front of God to find out if you're condemned. You know it now. You're saved or you're lost. You're condemned or you're uncondemned, depending on what you've done with Jesus. Would you bow your heads with me, please, and let's all stand. Father, we come to you in prayer. Commit the invitation to you. Ask your blessing for us to consider what we took from the Word tonight. Father, we recognize that you brought your judgment. You gave a time. And then, Father, that wrath fell. I pray for our nation tonight, Father. I pray for our churches. I pray for our Christian people. I pray that we take what you say about sin for real. Take it seriously. I pray if there's one in the building tonight without Christ, as we give an invitation, that they'd come even tonight and receive him as Savior. For we ask it in Jesus' name. Amen. We're going to sing. Whatever God's asked you to do, you do it as we sing.

probably with our attendance tonight, our basic church perhaps, the point about not being a disobedient Christian, not being called home early, is what we ought to pray and measure in our lives. Be a good testimony for the Lord. Yes, chastening is part of growing in the Lord and serving the Lord. I don't know about you, but through my Christian life, when I got saved, the Holy Spirit moved inside, and like a little policeman on the inside, he says, this is right and this is wrong. And the truth is, we hear somebody say, well, that grieved the Holy Spirit. That's very real. Could you say you know what the grieving of the Holy Spirit is? I do. Sometimes it's not a sin of commission, but it's a sin of omission. Something I should have done, didn't do. That's where we most get in trouble, isn't it? Say, well, the Lord convicted me to say something to somebody and I didn't do it. That's pretty common. But because it's common, don't excuse it. I've known two or three stories where somebody felt led of the Lord. Man was eating in a restaurant. He felt very much led of the Lord to talk to the male waiter that was waiting on him, but he didn't. But he was so convicted, he walked out of the restaurant and walked a ways. And within a few minutes, he came back. And he went in and said, where's the man that waited on me tonight? I've got to say something to him. And the manager said, I'm afraid you're too late. After he served you, he went in the back and committed suicide.

0: I really have. Boy, when the Lord speaks to us and says do something, that's the time to do it, isn't it? Right then, right then.
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2: 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Your good news verse of the day is found in Proverbs chapter 3, verses 1 and 2. My son, forget not my law, but let thine heart keep my commandments. For length of days and long life and peace shall they add to thee. That's Proverbs chapter 3, verses 1 and 2, our good news verse of the day. Well, tonight's weather, we got considerable cloudiness, about a 25% chance of showers and thunderstorms, a low of 74 degrees. And then tomorrow's weather got about a 50% chance of showers and thunderstorms with a high around 90 degrees. 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
1: American Family News, I'm Robert Thornton. General Dan Kane, chairman of the Joint Chiefs of Staff, says there are no plans to send troops to polling places during November's midterm congressional elections, addressing concerns among Democrats that the Trump administration could use the military to interfere with the vote. Kane made the statement in a letter to Michigan Democrat Senator Alyssa Slotkin, who recently asked Kane and Defense Secretary Pete Hegseth to confirm they will not send in troops to the polls. Construction on a White House ballroom can continue following a divided decision from the U.S. Supreme Court. Fox's Jared Halpern has more.
2: It is a temporary win for President Trump, who says the ballroom is needed for national security because the project also includes military and security bunkers. Lower courts have found the project is likely illegal without approval from Congress, but an order from the U.S. Supreme Court says the group challenging the project, the National Trust for Historic Preservation, likely does not have the right to sue. Four justices, including Chief Justice John Roberts, joined a dissent, arguing demolition of the building's east wing and construction of a new ballroom is likely unlawful. At the White House, Jared Halpern, Fox News.
1: The bodies of a Texas chiropractor and at least one other person have been found after a major weekend flash flood swept through the Grand Canyon, and forecasters warn more flooding was possible. Saturday's flash flood severely damaged the only water pipeline into the canyon. Officials have barred tourists from staying at lodges and hotels inside Grand Canyon National Park and issued emergency water restrictions for year-round residents. As college football season is kicking off, eligibility rules are still in question for the NCAA. A Dallas judge temporarily blocked the NCAA from stopping pro athletes from returning to college. Fox's Madison Scarpino reports from Dallas.
3: This is just one lawsuit added to a growing pile over who is eligible to play college sports. Now, the SEC is saying if you went pro, you can't come back. But a Texas judge is putting that rule on hold in the case of 41 athletes who are fighting for more play time. It's part of a bigger legal battle over the NCAA's new five-year eligibility rule. It does not apply to players who exhausted their 4 years last spring. Here in Dallas, the case involved athletes who were on NFL rosters like the Cowboys and Chiefs, but didn't make the team's final cut. Now, the judge signed a temporary restraining order writing, quote, as long as they would have been eligible to continue playing college sports in the following semester, if they had a fifth year of eligibility, they are eligible today.
1: An employee of the American Family Association recently traveled with her son to New Zealand, but this was no vacation. Instead, it was to help spread the gospel. AFN's Chris Woodward has more.
4: The Stand Radio recently caught up with Carly McGee and her son Mason following their 13-day mission trip to New Zealand for Winterfest, a youth camp to reach isolated teenagers with the gospel. For Mason, a recent high school graduate, the journey was his first foray into foreign missions.

0: And sharing his faith with young people raised in a different culture offered valuable lessons in relaying the basic message of Christ.
1: People in New Zealand, everyone there is super nice, but like they don't know the Lord as much as you would think they would. And so they come to you with these questions and
2: basic questions.
1: Too. Yeah, basic questions.
2: Yeah.
1: And you're like, well, let me tell you what I know. Mm-hmm. And what the Bible says.
0: Despite severe weather conditions that threatened to cancel the camp until the night before it started, the roads cleared just in time. Carly highlighted how seeing long-term transformation made overcoming every obstacle worthwhile.
3: So last year there was this girl, the last day, she gave her life to the Lord.
2: Wow.
3: She was able to turn her life completely around, and she actually brought four friends to this year's Winterfest. So just to see that carry over through her was really neat to see.
0: By the end of the week, 40 young people stepped forward during worship to make or renew commitments to Christ. For any young believer hesitant about stepping out into mission work, Mason has simple advice.
1: I would say definitely go for it, because even if missions ends up not being something you want to do in the future, you still got that trip to look back on, and the experience itself was just amazing.
0: Chris Woodward.
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5: 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Your good news verse of the day is found in Proverbs chapter 3, verses 1 and 2. My son, forget not my law, but let thine heart keep my commandments. For length of days and long life and peace shall they add to thee. That's Proverbs chapter 3, verses 1 and 2, our good news verse of the day. Well, tonight's weather, we got considerable cloudiness, about a 25% chance of showers and thunderstorms, a low of 74 degrees. And then tomorrow's weather got about a 50% chance of showers and thunderstorms with a high around 90 degrees. 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
1: American Family News. I'm Robert Thornton. The judge in the Lindsey Clancy murder trial dismissed the jury today with the instructions that they are to return tomorrow morning. The deliberations were in their third day. The jury will decide if Clancy is guilty of first-degree murder, second-degree murder, or manslaughter, find her not criminally responsible due to postpartum psychosis, or acquit her. Today, President Donald Trump announced new drug pricing agreements with nearly a dozen pharmaceutical companies at the White House, all under his administration's most favored nation drug strategy, a way for the U.S. to align American prices with lower prices offered internationally.
2: Nine new pharmaceutical companies are committing to deliver their lowest drug prices for American patients.
1: The president's most favored nation order was signed in May of 2025, promising U.S. pharmaceutical companies tariff relief if U.S. brand name drugs

0: drugs matched international prices. Transportation Secretary Sean Duffy announced a major federal crackdown on fraudulent commercial driver's license practices as part of the White House task force to eliminate fraud. Joined by officials from the Department of Homeland Security, the Federal Trade Commission, and regional U.S. attorneys, Duffy detailed how weak enforcement, self-certification, and illegal immigration has led to unqualified drivers operating heavy commercial vehicles on U.S. roads.
1: All I'm saying is, if you're here illegally and you can't speak the language and you're not well-trained, you don't deserve to be in a big rig driving on American roads, endangering American citizens.
0: Duffy also said some American families have lost loved ones or have had a loved one injured by a driver who should never have had a commercial driver's license. Conservatives and free speech supporters gathered in Sacramento to protest California's so-called Stop Nick Shirley Act, which Governor Gavin Newsom recently signed into law. AFN's Steve Jordahl reports.
2: The new law is officially called the Safe at Home Law because it allows immigrant-run businesses to register with mailing addresses to hide their names and pictures from the public. It also punishes anyone who divulges those identities publicly. California says it's to protect immigrants, but opponents say it's written specifically to hide the massive amounts of fraud recently uncovered by reporters like Nick Shirley, who says it creates a liberal slush fund California Democrats can use any way they want.
3: They can funnel millions upon millions of dollars to nonprofits, NGOs, provide health care for illegal migrants and immigrants just in general, and then they will then funnel that money back into their agendas.
2: Opponents of the law gathered at the Capitol in Sacramento to protest. Antifa met them there.
4: Sir, why are they arresting you? Why are they arresting you?
5: Oh, he's so tough!
2: Shirley addressed the crowd.
6: Thank you, thank you. Welcome to the California Republic.
2: Pacific Justice Institute President Brad Dacus says California politicians, including Governor Newsom, are neck deep in the fraud.
7: We're talking about large sums of money that flow through these agencies headed up by the governor's wife and then go to political purposes, getting Democrats registered to vote or helping radical leftist organizations.
2: I'm Steve Jordahl.
0: U.S. users of Google Maps will notice a different name for Lake Ontario following an order by President Trump. Here's Fox's Tanya J. Powers.
8: The order changing Lake Ontario to Lake America followed an escalating trade war with Canada. Google says people using maps in the U.S. will see Lake America, while those in Canada will continue to see Lake Ontario, and those outside the U.S. and Canada will see both names. The tech giant did the same thing last year when Trump ordered the renaming of the Gulf of Mexico as the Gulf of America. Meantime, the Seneca Nation is calling for the Lake Ontario order to be rescinded, saying it violates a treaty signed in 1794 by President George Washington and shows a, quote, blatant disrespect for the indigenous people who gave it its name.
0: On Wall Street, stocks were down to start the week. The Dow lost 374, the S&P dropped 26, and the Nasdaq shed 32. West Texas Intermediate crude was up to almost $86 per barrel. That's all our time for now. Find more news at AFN.com.
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10: 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And if you make mistakes in your life, you get to try again in your next life until you eventually reach godhood. 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
1: Have you ever seen a place like this?
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3: Over 20 million, mostly here in India. But he also has devotees from all around the world.
4: Why is there so much smoke in the air?
3: It's incense, constantly burning in the temple to our guru, Sai Baba, who sits on the throne.
4: Why is he looking at me?
3: He is? That means he wants to meet us. Swami, may I introduce my sister and...
5: Who is this lovely child?
3: This is my niece, Leela.
5: I had a vision that you would all visit me. Like most Westerners, you have been rushing, everywhere rushing. But here, you will find peace. Tell me, why are you here? What are you searching for?
6: Well, enlightenment, I suppose. My sister has told me about the miracles you perform and the wisdom that flows from you.
5: Would you like to be one of my devotees?
6: Yes, it would be an honor, Swami.
5: I will give you special powder to taste whenever meditate. It will usher you into deep states of meditation. First, you must learn to empty yourself of all thought and attachments.
4: But if we empty ourselves,
1: hush, Leela.
5: Let the child speak. Yes, little one.
4: If we empty ourselves, what will fill us?
5: Divine avatars will fill your mind with my knowledge and images beyond this world. I will prepare you for your next life and the many lives that follow. And then one day, you will become a god like me.
0: This is Unshackled, the longest-running audio drama in history. True life stories of real people produced in Chicago by Pacific Garden Mission. They have names, you know. They're not just a formless group called the homeless. They're individuals with names. When they come to Pacific Garden Mission, one of the first things they learn is the name of the one who can help them put their past behind them and change their future. That's what the mission is all about. Thanks to faithful friends who send financial gifts, the old lighthouse provides food, fresh clothing, and a clean, safe bunk, even classes and counseling, so each guest can become what he or she was meant to be. Everything is free to those in need, even some medical and dental care in the mission clinic. Pastors and counselors open the door to new life, helping each one come to know the name above all names. And that same transforming message goes out to the world in 15 languages through this program. Now for broadcast around the earth, here is episode number 3946 in the series Unshackled, the program that makes you face yourself and think. The woman in our story struggled between two very different religions. Her family was Jewish, which holds that there is only one God. Her aunt believed in Hinduism, which holds that there are millions of gods, and eventually every one of us becomes one with them. You'll find out who the real God is in part two of the Leela Gable story, right now on Unshackled.
7: I was that little girl standing in awe of India's famous guru and his incense-filled temple. My family and I took many more trips to India to deepen our understanding of Eastern mysticism and reincarnation. But no matter how many times I emptied my mind in meditation or repeated mindless mantras, my personal life kept falling apart. Even after I married a loving Jewish man named Lenny, my life felt empty. Despite our struggles, he hoped marriage counseling would save our marriage. I, on the other hand, was looking for any excuse to end it. I was so convinced that reincarnation was real that I gave up trying to repair things in this life because I believed things would be better in my next one.
6: Leela, it seems like you have one foot in your marriage and one foot out. You have to fully commit to marriage if there's any chance it will work.
4: I understand that, but I can't stop fantasizing about life with someone else being better than what I have now.
6: Lots of people have similar feelings when they feel trapped in a marriage. But those types of fantasies rob the emotional energy your spouse needs from you. Do you understand that?
4: Listen, I know Lenny's a good husband. And if I divorce him, I'm sure everyone in my family will hate me. Who knows how my kids will handle it? But I'm sure they'll bounce back.
6: Are you sure about that?
4: I think so. I survived my own parents' divorce, didn't I?
6: What you experienced as a child never provided you with the stability you longed for. Do you want your children to repeat that cycle?
4: No, I guess not.
6: Then make the decision.

0: decision that an affair isn't worth it, that you don't want a divorce, and focus on the husband you have. Stop looking over the fence and thinking that the grass is greener on the other side. Trust me, the other side of the fence has just as many weeds.
1: But I keep thinking that there's a better soulmate for me out there, someone more perfect.
0: Leela, none of us is perfect. Every one of us is broken in some form or another. But if both you and your husband are willing to do the hard work of learning to love each other, you can have a great marriage. It's up to you.
1: On my drive home, the winter storm that was predicted started earlier than I expected. My windshield wiper struggled to keep up with the wet snow as the temperature outside grew colder and colder. As I went around a curve on the road, my wheels suddenly hit black ice and I felt my tires begin to slide. My truck started spinning out of control and the last thing I saw was a telephone pole right in front of me. I just sat in my truck trying to process what had just happened. Soon, flashing red and blue lights lit up the street and I heard someone tapping on my driver's window.
2: Are you okay?
1: Yeah, just shook up. Not sure about my truck. I think I hit a telephone pole.
2: Nah, just a snowbank. Telephone poles are on the opposite side of the street. I'd be calling an ambulance if you hit one of those.
1: But I'm sure...
2: I don't see any damage to the front of your truck. You should be able to back up and be on your way. Just drive slow, real slow. You only have one life to live, remember?
1: What did you say?
2: I said drive slow. These roads are a mess.
1: No, what did you say after that?
2: I need to check on the other drivers. You stay safe.
1: As I carefully drove the rest of the way home, I kept hearing the officer's words over and over in my mind. You only have one life to live. You only have one life. Once I arrived, I found a quiet place in my basement away from my family and shouted to whatever God was listening. What are you trying to tell me? Within seconds, I sensed a small whisper in my mind. Leela, what if this is the only life you get? For several weeks, Lenny and I tried to repair our marriage, but things only got uglier between us and we were fighting all the time. I was so desperate for love that I grabbed the first temptation that was placed in front of me. It was as if I wanted to create a reason for my husband to leave me. So I started having an affair with a young man I met at a party. Why should I deny myself happiness, I reasoned, when I've been going without it for so long? It didn't take long for my husband to find out, and every discussion that followed made me regret my choice even more.
3: What do you mean, just get over it?
1: I didn't mean it that way. I meant maybe in time you will...
3: You broke my heart, Leela. How could you do that to me?
1: It was a mistake. I'm sorry.
3: Are you? Do you know the damage you've done to our kids? We're separating because their mom was unfaithful.
1: I said I'm sorry.
3: Our son's having so many emotional outbursts that I had to pull him out of preschool. Our daughter's trying her best to keep us happy. But God only knows what really's going on inside her. What were you thinking when you decided to sleep with that guy?
1: I wasn't thinking. I was only...
3: I hope it was worth it, Leela, because we're finished. I've already talked with a lawyer.
1: There was no convincing Lenny to change his mind. When I told my father what had happened, he was furious. The rest of the family didn't like what I'd done, but they supported me as best as they could. Sometimes at night, I would pull out my old fabric loom and work on a tapestry to calm my nerves and racing thoughts. As I wrapped the threads for the project, I thought back to the old woman I had met at the Jewish camp when I was a girl. I pictured the prayer shawl she was weaving and the knots that symbolized the commands God wanted us to follow. How many of his rules had I already broken? So many that it was doubtful that if there was a God, he could ever love me. When you don't feel loved, you search for it anywhere and everywhere. I always believed finding my true love was the missing piece of my life, and I kept hoping my next relationship would be the one that would complete me.
4: This steak's one of the best I've ever had.

0: How's yours?
1: Perfect. I'm impressed you picked such a nice place for our first date.
0: What'd you expect?
1: Well, you're from Kentucky, so I half expected some barbecue joint.
0: I always save that for the second date. So, what's it like to be one of the chosen people? Jewish, I mean.
1: My family seldom went to synagogue. It was more of a cultural thing. How about you? Did your family follow a certain religion?
0: Southern Baptist, and I attended VBS every summer.
1: What's that?
0: Vacation Bible School. Bible stories, crafts, and lots of brownies and cookies.
1: Sounds like fun. Can I ask you a question?
0: Sure.
1: Were you raised to believe that Jesus is the only way to get to God?
0: I was. I was taught that Jesus is God's son, and the way to his Father is through him.
1: My girlfriend from high school believes the same thing, but she knows I was raised Jewish and could never convert.
0: I thought you said your family didn't really practice their religion.
1: Doesn't matter. My grandparents would roll over in their graves if I became a Christian. My family tolerates interest in lots of other religions, but never Christianity.
0: What other religions?
1: I've been studying Hindu teachings for a long time. That faith believes that many paths lead to God. Is that what you believe too?
0: No. Jesus said he's the only way, and that heaven is a gift to those who place their trust in him.
1: That seems harsh. If there really is a heaven, why can't we earn our way there by being good? And that's what most people believe.
0: The Bible says that all have sinned and come short of the glory of God.
1: I don't know what that means.
0: Even if we committed only one sin, it would keep us from a holy God.
1: That makes no sense to me.
0: Okay, before our date, I picked out a clean shirt to wear. Not one stain on what I'm wearing, right?
1: What's your shirt got to do with...
0: What if my shirt had a small ink stain on the pocket? Would it still look clean?
1: No, I'd keep staring at it, wondering why you wore it.
0: But 99% of the rest of the shirt looks clean. Why can't you look at the clean parts and ignore the stained spot?
1: Because the shirt's ruined, that's why.
0: No matter how many times we've sinned, even if it was only once, we still fall short of God's perfection. That's why Jesus came to take the punishment for our sins. Because there's nothing we can do to erase what we've done. We all need Jesus.
1: My father told me that Jews don't need Jesus. He's only for the Gentiles and the weak.
0: Well, Jesus was Jewish, and most of his early followers were too. And the Old Testament, your Jewish Bible, is filled with prophecies that Jesus fulfilled.
1: I didn't know that. I never read the Bible. Maybe it's time I started.
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1: Weeks later, on a sunny Sunday morning, I went out on my deck and watched neighborhood children in their nicest clothes playing and getting ready to go to church for Easter with their families. And I looked up and searched the sky for God. I couldn't see him, but I knew he was there, somewhere, listening to me. So I asked out loud, "Is Jesus your son? Is he the only way to get to you? Is Jesus who you want me to pray to?" There was no answer, only a gentle breeze on my face and the sound of children playing and laughing. I went inside and started putting away my winter clothes and getting out my summer ones. I reached into the pocket of the last piece of clothing and pulled out a cloth bookmark. I had no idea how it got there. I had never seen it before. On it

0: woven words like the threads in my fabric loom. For God so loved the world that he gave his only begotten Son, that whosoever believeth in him should not perish, but have everlasting life. I looked back down at the cloth in my hand, realizing that not only had God himself answered my questions, but that he was offering me something for believing in him. Eternal life. My eyes filled with tears, I looked toward the window, raised my right hand, and responded by saying, "I'll take it. I know you just answered me, and I will believe in Jesus for the rest of my life. And from now on, when I pray, I will pray to Jesus."
1: Girlfriend, I am so proud of you for receiving Jesus. I have been praying for you for years.
0: I know you have. Thank you.
1: What was it like? Tell me about it.
0: It's amazing to know that there is real truth in the world after all, and it's Jesus. I feel so light and free. I have a joy and a peace in my heart that I never had before.
1: That heaviness was from Satan always trying to destroy your life and rob you of a relationship with your heavenly Father. Every time you dabbled in the occult to entertain false religions, you were giving Satan a foothold in your life. But now, you're free.
0: You know the best part?
1: What?
0: I don't ever have to wonder if God hears me, because I know he does. I don't ever have to wonder if he loves me, because I know he does.
1: Like the Bible says, old things are passed away. Behold, all things are become new. Have the kids noticed the change in you?
0: They have. They both said they want Jesus too.
1: Wow! What about your dad? Does he know?
0: Not yet. I'm not sure how he'll react. I'm calling him tonight.
2: What do you mean you became a Jesus follower? Have you lost your mind? You're Jewish, Leela.
0: So was Jesus, Dad.
2: No daughter of mine is a born-again Christian. What do you want to do? Embarrass me in front of all my friends? Have people laugh at me at synagogue?
0: You barely ever go to synagogue.
2: Oh, so now you're an expert on who's holier?
0: Dad, without Jesus, I was destined for a life of misery and eternity in hell. But he saved me from all of that.
2: How could he save you, Leela? He was just a man, a dirty rabbi who lost his way 2,000 years ago.
0: He wasn't just a man, Dad. He was God's one and only son who was born to carry the sins of the world on a cross. Jesus was killed for our sins, Dad. The Romans nailed him to a cross after many of the Jewish leaders rejected him. But it was God's plan all along. He was the unblemished Lamb of God that took away the sins of the world. And when we ask for his forgiveness, he will...
2: What are you doing, Leela? Trying to convert me? Treat me like some no-good sinner after all I've done for you?
0: Dad, you're my father, and I love you so much. And I love being your daughter, but...
2: You are no longer my daughter, and I will never speak to you again.
0: Neither of my children saw their grandfather again for 10 years, and never again after that. Several of my friends and other family members also canceled me because of my faith in Jesus. When I first told Lenny I was taking the kids to church, he agreed to let them go. But when he saw the changes in them and their enthusiasm for the Bible, he started to harass them about it and challenged their beliefs.
3: Hey kids, did your mother and the church brainwash you again?

0: People are convinced it happened just the way...
1: You're always right, aren't you? You really want Ruby's life to turn out like yours? You know she backed out of her bat mitzvah because of you?
0: That was her decision. She did that because of her faith in Jesus.
1: I'm sick and tired of hearing that name.
0: Why do you always challenge her about her faith?
1: Because I don't want her to be brainwashed like you are.
0: You're pushing her away. She knows Jesus is the Messiah, the one the Jewish people have always been waiting for.
1: And she believes in a liar and a lunatic.
0: Don't make her choose between you and Jesus, Lenny.
1: I have nothing more to say to you. Just make sure you're home when I bring the kids back Sunday night.
0: As time went by, my daughter grew deeper in her faith. Sadly, my son told me he no longer wanted to be a Christian and went to live with his father. I haven't stopped praying for him. Over the years, I went to different churches, and each one played a part in growing my faith in God. I've played guitar on many worship teams and currently at a weekly Bible study where I work. The estrangement from my dad never really healed. Though, when I found out he had dementia, I went to visit him and we had a nice time looking at old pictures together. When he entered hospice, I was able to FaceTime with him. I shared the gospel, God's plan of salvation through Jesus Christ. Told him how much I loved him, but that God loved him more. Sang songs and read the Bible until the phone battery ran out. He was not able to speak, though he was trying to say something. 10 days later, he died. I won't know until I get to heaven if he made it. Hello?
2: Hey, Leela. I'm so sorry to hear about your dad's passing. How are you?
0: Good days and bad days. I hope he called on Jesus in the end.
2: Me too.
0: It's made me think about what I went through as a kid.
2: Like what?
0: All the things I missed growing up. I always thought nobody saw me, but Jesus always did. He was always waiting to give me love, stability, and peace amidst the chaos. Growing up, I never knew about hell and Satan being the enemy of our souls. I was exposed to so many ideas and so many religions, but none of them acknowledged that Jesus is real. He's the one, the only one who holds the keys to life and death.
2: Yes, he does.
0: I was cleaning out my garage the other day, trying to stay busy, and came across my old fabric loom.
2: I'd forgotten you had that.
0: When I took off the cover, there was a project I had started years ago, but never finished.
2: What was it?
0: An old church in my neighborhood that I had been fascinated with. On the backside was nothing but a jumble of threads, and there was no clue to the image I was weaving. It reminded me of my life before Christ. Trying different religions. My life a total mess. But when I looked at the church I was weaving on the front side, it reminded me that God knew all along what he was designing in me. Maria, you played a big part in my faith journey. Remember that long letter you sent me?
2: I was so afraid you'd think I was nuts and throw it out.
0: I still have your letter and the poem you wrote.
2: You kept it?
0: I memorized it.
2: Really?
0: He didn't come into my life because I was the best. It wasn't that I was more beautiful or prettier than the rest. It wasn't that I was the smartest and had great things to say, or that I was the richest and had enough to pay. He didn't come into my life because of my religion, gender, or race. No, it was none of these things. I was no special case. I was not the first, nor will I be the last. The Lord came into my life just because I asked.
3: You've been listening to the Leela Gable story, and with us in the studio is the real Leela. Hi, Leela. Thank you for allowing us to tell your story on Unshackled.
4: It's an honor for me to be here.
3: What would you say to someone listening right now who is exploring Eastern mysticism and the belief that all paths lead to God?
4: I would say the same thing that Jesus said in Matthew's gospel. Beware of false prophets which come to you in sheep's clothing, but inwardly they are ravening wolves. Any religion that denies the deity of Christ is used by Satan for only one purpose— to keep people away from the real Jesus. He is the only one who can restore our broken relationship with our Heavenly Father. He is the way, the truth, and the life that we desperately need.
3: All right, there it is, folks.

Thank you, Leela. Your life truly is a testimony to that very truth. Throughout history, God has called followers like Leela to share the good news that Jesus came to save sinners and give them a life they never imagined was possible. How about you, listening friend? Maybe today is the day you ask Jesus to forgive your sins and believe in Him as Lord so He can reveal His plan for your life. 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So we're now producing an exciting new children's show called The Clue Crew. This is a family-friendly adventure series where there's always a biblical lesson to be learned and a mystery to be solved. We're also bringing to life powerful gospel truths in a new series called History's Greatest Sermons. This program will feature the very words of Billy Sunday, Charles Spurgeon, Dwight L. Moody, and many more, all dramatized and delivered by our very own Unshackled actors. And then there's our daily devotionals. 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
1: I created man, but I don't remember why. Nothing but by his creation day, I'll send a little water and I'll wash him all away.
0: So the Lord came down to look around a spell, and there he found Noah behaving mighty well, and that is the reason the scripts record.

0: There it is. There it is, Lord.
1: The Lord said,
2: Noah, it's time to get aboard. I take a creature, a he and a she, and of course, Mrs. Noah and the whole family.
0: Then Noah said,
3: Lord, it's looking mighty dark.
1: The Lord said,
2: Noah, get these creatures in the ark.
0: No,

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0: With SRN News, I'm Jason Walker. The Grand Canyon flash flooding killing at least two people. However, authorities saying that at least 80 others have been successfully rescued. The White House expanding a key effort to bring down prescription costs in America.
1: President Trump announced an expansion of his most favored nation drug pricing policy.
2: I'm thrilled to announce a major expansion of one of our signature affordability initiatives. Nine new pharmaceutical companies are committing to deliver their lowest drug prices for American patients.
1: The policy is designed to stop Americans from paying far more than patients in other developed countries. Willie Nelson, The White House.
0: A new federal aid might soon be available to students looking to get training for careers in a number of fields. Marcella Sanchez has the story.
3: Colleges around the country are seeking approval for a new federal grant program called Workforce Pell. 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
1: Now, what you've brought me today is truly remarkable. This is a pristine ceramic mug featuring a cartoon cat saying, "I hate Mondays." Notice the

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0: 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And I said, obviously, Phyllis, there's a Spanish station. It's called Radio Landmark. Escucha música cristiana y predicación poderosa. 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And she goes, no comprende, but is it easy to use? 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
1: With SRN News, I'm Jason Walker. The Grand Canyon flash floods have killed at least two people, but authorities say 80 others have been rescued, and for many, it was extremely frightening.
2: Hiker Dan Evans was at Bright Angel Campground in the Grand Canyon Saturday when deadly flash floods from a monsoon hit.
3: And I could see about 5 to 6 inches of water flowing around my tent. The campsite just flooded.
2: He and others began the dangerous hike out. Some were able to pack up, others fled with the clothes on their backs.
3: I'm just keeping my eyes upstream, just praying that a wall of water isn't coming towards us.
2: Evan says as they were crossing a bridge, the Colorado River was raging beneath them. Rangers had to evacuate hikers by helicopter. Rescuers are still searching for several missing hikers while confirming two deaths. I'm Julie Walker.
1: And the death toll from the catastrophic flooding in Nepal and China has now reached the 1,000 mark. Officially, rescue teams have worked to reach communities cut off by the disaster. An estimated 4,500 people in Nepal are still missing. President Trump says the oil deal with Venezuela is good for both countries.
4: We're taking out millions and millions of barrels of oil, going to Houston, going to Louisiana, going to lots of different places in the United States.

with tears. But Jesus is a friend who watches day and night. I go to him in prayer. He knows my every

paid for freedom. 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

0: The city was cold. My wallet was colder. I needed a new jacket, but the prices downtown were enough to make a grown man cry. Then I got a tip. Uh-huh. Sure. New Life Thrift Store. Thank you. Goodbye. I stepped inside and immediately knew something wasn't right. 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A leather bomber jacket. Clean, classic. The kind of jacket that says, I've solved three mysteries and look good doing it. I turned over the price tag, and that's when the case cracked wide open. I looked around for security cameras. I checked for hidden microphones. I even looked for the police. Nobody seemed concerned. The cashier just smiled and asked,
1: "Would you like a bag?"
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0: Case closed. 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

I never can forget the day I heard my mother kindly say, "You're leaving now.

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I see her by

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'Twas there he answered my dear mother's prayer. Oh, praise the Lord for his saving

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1: With SRN News, I'm Jason Walker. Russia's drone attacks continue blasting Ukraine.
2: Russian forces have attacked Kyiv and nearby cities for a fifth straight day, hitting warehouse facilities as Ukraine recovers from jet-powered drone attacks. Ukrainian President Volodymyr Zelensky says Russia's tactic is to wear down Ukraine and its people. The intensified aerial assaults have disrupted daily life with air raid alerts and empty supermarket shelves as food distribution hubs were destroyed. Earlier this year, two major attacks killed almost 50 civilians, and a recent strike killed at least 38 people. Ukraine is working to counter the drones, while Russian forces continue targeting Ukraine's power grid. I'm Rika Ann Garcia.
1: Still no verdict in that closely watched murder trial in Massachusetts.
3: Jurors in the Lindsey Clancy trial have ended a third day of deliberating without a verdict on whether the Massachusetts woman is criminally responsible for killing her three children in 2023. Clancy, a former nurse, does not deny strangling her children, but claims postpartum psychosis led to her actions. Prosecutors argue she knew what she was doing. The jury could find her guilty of murder or manslaughter, or acquit her if they believe psychiatric problems were to blame. Her sentence could range from life in prison to confinement in a mental health facility. I'm Lisa Dwyer.
1: Well, the latest on the Grand Canyon flash flooding. At least two people have been killed, but the great news is 80 others have now been rescued. And the death toll from the catastrophic flooding in Nepal and China on the border between the two countries there, passing beyond 1,000 now, as meanwhile, rescue teams work to reach communities cut off by the disaster. This is SRN News. Well, September 10th will mark the first anniversary of the shocking assassination of conservative activist Charlie Kirk in an event in Utah. In a new documentary exploring prophecy, Salem Radio Network host sat down with director Matt Thayer for what turned out to be his final one-on-one interview. Charlie said his deep faith convinced him that from biblical times until today, prophets do exactly in America and around the globe.
4: A word from a prophet should never be an excuse for inaction or apathy. It can be abused. It's very real. I think it's something that we need to always apply and submit to Scripture. But I've seen it work. Not only work, I've seen it transform lives. And some people absolutely have the gift of prophecy.
1: Charlie died 2 weeks later. This is SRN News. Now a look at the numbers.
5: Stocks fell on Wall Street Monday. The S&P 500 index fell 0.3%. The Dow fell 374 points or 0.7%. The Nasdaq Composite fell 0.1%. Still, all three indexes closed with gains for the month of August. Rising oil prices weighed down the broader market. The price of oil jumped following the U.S. attack over

0: over the weekend on Iranian sites in the Strait of Hormuz. The war has curtailed traffic in the Strait of Hormuz, which accounts for about 20% of the world's oil shipments. Higher energy prices because of the war have fueled already stubbornly high inflation. Energy stocks did gain ground, including ExxonMobil and Chevron. Damian Troisi, New York.
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Have you ever prayed for something big or small? 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Or did the answer even come at all? You know, words are mere expressions of thought and nothing more. 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And faith. Faith is what unlocks the door.

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0: Honda will jointly develop computer parts and software for vehicles set to enter the market in fiscal 2029. They'll share standardized parts and electronic control units, as well as software. The company started talks in 2024 to work together in developing electric vehicles and auto intelligence technology in order to pool resources. 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
1: Now, the Federal Trade Commission and 22 states filing suit against Amazon claims 1.2 million customers were misled on prices for online auctions for ads. Amazon says the allegations are false. More details, srnnews.com.
2: Welcome once again to the Landmark Hour with your Bible teacher, Dr. Mickey Carter, Pastor Emeritus of the Landmark Baptist Church and Chancellor of the Landmark Baptist College in Haines City, Florida. 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Our text is found in Zechariah chapter 14. That's Zechariah 14. Be sure to stay tuned for the end of the message, where we will be giving you information on how you can receive a CD copy of this message. 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
3: I want you to open your Bible toward the end of the Old Testament. We're going to go to the book of Zechariah this morning. You might want to start off in Matthew in the New Testament and go back to your left. Pick up Malachi and keep on going, and you'll pick up Zechariah. And we're going to go about the last chapter of Zechariah, chapter 14. And a few verses. And Zechariah 14, I want you to find it so you look at the scriptures as I read them. There will not be very many of them here. So if you get to Malachi, you know, the gap between the Old and the New Testament, and go to your left. Am I helping you any? Okay, go to the book of Zechariah, chapter 14. The context of the chapter here is the day of the Lord, day of judgment coming. And some details about it. We're going to pick up just a few verses because I want to speak to you this morning on the subject of the nuclear threat. And I'm doing a little bit of a play on words with it, but Zechariah 14, pick it up with me in about verse 12. I'd like to recommend read the whole chapter, meditate on it. In fact, read the whole book, but chapter 14, verse 12. And this shall be the plague wherewith the Lord will smite all the people that have fought against Jerusalem. Their flesh shall consume away while they stand upon their feet, and their eyes shall consume away in their holes, and their tongue shall consume away in their mouth. And it shall come to pass in that day that a great tumult from the Lord shall be among them. And they shall lay hold every one on the hand of his neighbor, and his hand shall rise up against the hand of his neighbor. And Judah also shall fight at Jerusalem. And the wealth of all the heathen around about shall be gathered together, gold, silver, and apparel, in great abundance. And so shall be the plague of the horse, of the mule, of the camel, and of the ass, and of all the beasts that shall be in these tents as this plague. Now, this is something that's going to kill not only man, but it's going to kill every living thing, the horse and the mule and so forth. It's called a plague here, but it's a nuclear thing that is predicted that's going to come about, that's going to happen. And here in the day of the Lord. Now, we're all kind of familiar with terminology that's moved into our English language. We talk about somebody went nuclear, means they kind of blew their stack, or somebody went ballistic. All that is space talk that used to not exist so much, but it's moved in. because of the generation that we're in, and

and so forth, it's moved in that way. Now, the word nuclear deals with the core, deals with the basic, deals with the basic element. And if you study a little bit about the nuclear stuff, you know about rods and cores and all of that business. Now, in World War II, we dropped the atomic bomb. And from that time on, this kind of talk has moved. What a terrible thing, the devastation of Japan. The very description that we just read in the verses, if you want to go to the library and look it up in encyclopedias and so forth, you got pictures and you've seen it on your TV. It was an awful thing where somebody... body's flesh consumed away before the body could fall to the ground. Where people that eyes out of their sockets and so forth, all just exactly like the Bible described. When I pastored a church in the country before I came here, I had a friend that taught school. He was a well-educated young man, a good teacher. And on a Wednesday night, I read this portion of scripture. And I said, this is describing a nuclear blast. This is describing the atomic bomb type stuff that we know about. He said, oh, no, that couldn't be. I said, well, go look it up in the library. He came back to me. He said, you know, it almost reads the same. And by the way, he wasn't a Christian, but he became a Christian and became a deacon in the church and everything later on. Listen, God's book is way ahead of the world. Way ahead of the world. And as I think about this thing right here, we all grew up with this kind of terminology somewhat. Some of us older like me, not so much. But, you know, I've talked to you before about the so-called scientists have an atomic magazine. They have a big face of a clock on the front of the magazine. They've had it for years and years, actually since the atom bomb. And on the front of that magazine, they have a big clock hand, and it's always showing how many minutes till midnight. Midnight with them is the time of the big nuclear destruction of planet Earth. Now, I personally believe God's got all that in his control, but they have had it as close as 5 minutes to midnight, and the last one I saw was closer than that, a couple of minutes. I've kind of updated the church on that through the years because I've preached about it in the early years. And the truth is, the nuclear threats are still out there. Now, they said if President Trump got elected, he would have us in nuclear war. Well, the truth was, it kind of quietened down with his dealings with Korea and so forth, all of that. But I want to do a little bit more of a play on it today. I want you to understand the word meaning, basically, of the nuclear thing. It's the core. It's the basic. It's the kernel, we might speak of an element. Now, I want to talk to you about the nuclear threat in three ways. I want to talk to you about the predicted one that I'm talking about here just a little bit. Then I want to go a little bit further and talk to you about the threat to the nuclear family. And you're hearing that in the news quite a bit right now. And then I'll finally tell you that we have within our ability to prevent a nuclear threat that is an attack on the things of God today. To begin with, I want to say, I look in the text, there's a predicted one coming. It's predicted in the Bible in three or four places. For instance, in 2 Peter chapter 3, it is interesting how Peter says, back in that time, in the day of the Lord, in the same setting here that he's talking about in Zechariah, Peter said there's going to come a time that the elements will melt with fervent heat. Isn't it amazing we hear such things as meltdown? All we know about the Chernobyl nuclear plant in Russia and all that. And that's terminology. But here's the Bible, a long time ago, got the word melt in it, the elements melting with fervent heat. Some of you have read a little bit about the collider over in Europe, whatever it's Sweden or Switzerland, wherever it is, they have the 17-mile collider where they're running two parts together. I don't know why a man wants to do things like that, but he does. He wants to play God. So they're sending a couple of atoms, as it were, around a big circular electrical tube and crashed them into each other. And you know what? When they decided to do that, there was a lot of warning voices out there in the scientific community that said you may cause something bigger to happen. You accidentally may cause all the atoms of the universe to begin to explode and crash into each other. Well, apparently that didn't happen.
but it

the terminology Peter was using when he said the elements would melt with fervent heat. And even as far back as the old original atom bomb, I think they called it Little Boy, that they dropped on Japan. There were scientists warning as far back then that you may cause a chain reaction among the atoms that you cannot get stopped. Well, the day's coming, God's going to do that, because Peter said it would melt, the elements would melt with fervent heat. And the good news out of that, there's going to be a new heaven and a new earth, a rebuild, if you please, and praise the Lord. But there's a predicted one coming. Ezekiel 38 tells us how the nations are going together against Israel. They're going to come down on the mountains of Israel, and how God is going to intervene. It gives the alignment of the nations. I said in Sunday school this morning, it's very interesting, as they talk about this peace treaty with Israel, how the very nations that are signing on to it right now do not seem to be in the coalition that's named in the Bible. Nations like Persia and others that are coming down on the mountains of Israel in the latter days, when God's going to intervene and rain hailstones out of heaven, which is a result, by the way, of a nuclear blast. And all of that that is described in the Word of God, way ahead of the events, but the events are getting close. We see the shadows of them beginning to cast themselves before the actual event gets here. These things are predicted. And God says over in Ezekiel 36 through 38, he says this, that the nations will know that I am God. You see, God is jealous about his name. He is jealous about all that's going on in the world against him today. We live in the greatest Antichrist age until the Antichrist himself shows up. I mean, we're beginning to see this and that and hear all this kind of stuff. But God is saying the time is coming that I'm going to do something, that the nations are going to know that I am God. So there is a predicted nuclear threat out there. I would not minimize that, but I still believe God is in charge of that. Now, if you're worried about the world is just going to go boom and that's it, that's not the way it works, folks. The next thing you ought to worry about is when God has the trumpet blown and the saved are called out and you're left behind. That's the event you need to be worried about more than a nuclear threat, far as blowing up the world goes. But I say there is a nuclear threat, a predicted one, according to the Word of God. I think it's mentioned more than one time in the Bible, and I believe it is very close. And man don't make weapons without using them, you know that? And man, if he could, would blow himself up and blow the world up. But God is going to intervene in the way God can do it at the timing. I want to say this, though. There's a present nuclear threat. And if you pick up the sword of the Lord back there off the table, our friend Shelton Smith, the editor, wrote a good article in there, The Threat to the Nuclear Family. Now, the word nuclear is being used in the news, and it's talking about the basic family. It's talking about the traditional family. And there's propaganda from our public schools and everywhere else, colleges so-called, and everywhere else against the family unit in America. And to try to destroy the family. So what is a nuclear family? It's a traditional family. Well, you got a father in the home. You got a mother in the home. And the kids are supposed to be obeying. That's been our unit, our structure. That's been our backbone. That's been our hope through all of our history. But now it's under attack like never before. Curriculum is being taught now that the nuclear family is a mistake, the traditional family. Kids are being taught you don't have to obey mom and dad. Kids are being taught that this is not where you got your success in the family. I want to say to you, if you got a nuclear family, you better be thankful for my traditional family. I mean, that's the way it's supposed to be. We've come to all the new age stuff, and brother, we're reaping for it. We're reaping for it in the streets and everywhere else. We're reaping for it in the divorce courts. We're reaping for it all across this land. And the truth is, God is for the family. If you want to go back far enough in the Bible, you'll find out that he created the family in the Garden of Eden, and that's still his plan. And instruction is given throughout the Bible concerning it. But the nuclear family, traditional family, is under attack today. We got a curriculum being taught in school. It's called 1619. They believe the first slave was brought to America in 1619. Now, that's just junk. I don't know. But I'll tell you what. America is blamed by that

crowd to act like we invented slavery, that we're the first ones and behind it all. That's not the case. Slavery was in the world a long time before America was ever founded. And not only that, it's still in the world. And they need to admit where it's at today. And it's under the false religion of many of the Mid-Eastern religions today. And America today is having a guilt trip put on us for something we don't condone, never started, never was part of. And the sad thing is, it's just a tool being used to destroy our country today, is what it amounts to. But the traditional family is under attack. I do appreciate the president coming out here in just the last few days. He shocks me sometimes with how right he gets things, in spite of all the trouble and the attacks that's on him. Did you hear where he come out and said, we're going to put a curriculum in the school called 1776? Did you see that last few days? He said, we're going to teach our kids to be patriotic again. Praise God. We're going to teach them our forefathers were good men, that America is not a bad place. And I want to say we're a little bit late, but boy, do we ever need that today, because the nuclear family is under threat. The nuclear threat against the family is what I'm trying to say. It's a ridiculous thing. Patriotism almost is looked down on. We look at our flag over there. Did you see where the ball players ran out on the field? High school ball players. And a couple of leading, you know, we've done it ourselves with our school football team. We all run out on the field and with our banners and stuff. And so they ran out on the field, and two of the boys was running out with the American flag, of all things, got suspended over it. Now, pressure came in, and the school has relented. But what in the world is wrong when we can't celebrate America, old-fashioned, God-given America as he gave it to us, and be patriotic? When you get in trouble for bringing a flag on the football field, something is bad wrong in our country today. Here's the philosophy behind it. You remember a certain person, I won't give you her name, but it's Hillary Clinton, wrote a book called It Takes a Village. That's the philosophy we're talking about. It takes a village to raise your kids. I disagree with that. It takes a mom and a dad. That's God's plan. But what they're saying is the village supplies all the needs of the kids, and the kids are being taught, this is socialism, this is Marxism, that we come in with an outside unit and they have more authority than mom and dad. Something is bad wrong, and the traditional nuclear family is under attack big time in our country today. Socialism will take your kids from you, mom and dad. Now, some of you wouldn't mind giving some of them up, I understand. But it's your responsibility to deal with it. God put that responsibility on you. You know, socialism will tell the kids they don't have to obey you. They're part of the social unit without you. This is ridiculous. I don't know about you, but I only had one kid. He's given us four grandkids, but somebody been in great danger come around trying to say, I will tell him what to do, not you. That would have not been good. Somebody called me this week and said, we need a recommendation on you for something. I'm not going to get any details, but said, have you been in any trouble lately with the law? And I said, no, I hadn't been in jail yet. Yet. That don't mean I won't. There are some things I'd go to jail over. Some things I would stand for, amen? And I remember years ago, and some of you will, I won't get into detail, but we had a ministry with some young people and our kids and our church families. And we had some of the so-called socialistic state bureaucrats, I'll call them, come out to tell us that they would take our kids away from us. And I remember the word I used. I said, that would be very detrimental to your health. Now you figure out what that word means if you want to. And by the way, all I had to do was get on the telephone with some authorities above them, and boy, did they get put in place in a hurry. I remember some of our parents, one of our men, saying to the fellow that said that, he said, look, these are my kids.

we're out here on this outing with the mama and the dad. We're the mama and dad. These kids are ours. And that fella said to him, I want you to know the state's got more authority over your kids than you have. Now, he was in danger when he said that. We were about to lose our Christianity over it real fast. In fact, I think we were about to find our Christianity, because that's what good old-fashioned Christianity stands for. And shorten up the story, we won that thing in a big hurry. But that's what they've been taught in the college. The kids got to obey us. No, they obey mom and dad. They have some values that they have set, and the state don't have any right to mess with those values. And if we vote in socialism or communism, we're going to lose our kids. A lot of kids being lost now because they're being taught that sort of thing. In this fear of the pandemic, we're sacrificing our kids right now. Kids are missing school. All kind of stuff is going on. That's why we started a Christian school here years ago. We believe that the family is the one God gave the responsibility to raise those kids. And we're told to raise them in the nurture and admonition of the Lord. So we took our stand, and we are not going to change that stand. And I'm saying to you that there's an attack on the nuclear family, the traditional family, a big attack on it today. And the family is the backbone of the church and the state and all of it for good. And it's under attack today like crazy. I'm going to say to some of you young people, God's not in the shacking up business. He's not in you just living with the opposite sex without marriage. You say, well, I can't do any better. Maybe you can't, but you're not going to have God's blessing on you when you're disobeying His word. And I say to you, we've moved to a time where the world wants to tell you what they accept. It amazes me how the Hollywood movie stars talk about having babies together, but they don't talk about marriage. I mean, you're defying the God that holds your breath in His hand, and your heart has to ask for the next permission to beat from God, and you defy Him and you mock Him, and you say, well, how come everything's falling apart? How come my life's not going so good? Well, duh. You ought to be able to figure it out. There is a God in heaven. He knows all about you. But I'm saying to you, there's some nuclear attacks. The one big one, I'm really talking about the missiles and bombs, that's one thing. But the nuclear attack on the family is even worse and bigger. And I want to say there's a preventable nuclear attack we can stop. And that is, we can stop the attack that's going around on God's book, on God's church, and on God's truth. Today, listen, old-fashioned America, even if they were not church folks, didn't even claim to be Christian, they had some values. They had some home values. They knew some things that was right. They had some doctrines. They knew there was a God in heaven. They believed the Bible was the Word of God. They believed Jesus was the Son of God. And all those things are under attack now in this culture, so-called, that we live in today. Basic Bible truths, Bible doctrines. You know, our church and our nation, to a great degree, has been asleep, letting the enemy steal the truths of God away from us. This nation was founded on God. I don't care if some politics don't want you to say under God when they pledge the flag or not. The truth of the matter is, this nation is under God. And old President Reagan said, when we take out under God, our nation is going under. I understand what he meant. And that's exactly what we're seeing now today. But the church's job is to defend the truth, defend the doctrines. And we've been asleep and enjoying the freedoms our forefathers paid a price for. We are a nation under God. When the Continental Congress was meeting, you remember what Ben Franklin said? You remember it was hot weather? You remember they were arguing and all that, and they're trying to get things together? And Ben Franklin, some say, well, he didn't believe in God. He must have on that day. Because he stepped up and said, hold it. He said, if a sparrow cannot fall without his notice, how come we would think a nation can rise and call the place to prayer? And they prayed, and they say a harmony came. And that was our foundation, America. That's where we go back to, our heritage. And that's what

we are moving away from, and that's what the nuclear attack is on the family and on the church today. It is too bad. I think about 9/11. We just had a memorial to it, or should have. Wasn't paid a lot of attention. What is Billy Graham's son is Franklin. What was the daughter? Is it Ruth? Oh, well, that was his wife. Anyway, his daughter. They were interviewing her on TV right after the 9/11, after the towers fell. And I heard it. They were interviewing. It was a little bit on the news. And some smart mouth reporter said something like this. Where was God? Where was God? Going to stump Billy Graham's daughter on that. Where was God? Why did God allow this? She gave a good answer. She said, God was being a perfect gentleman. We asked him to get out of our lives, and he did. Boy, I'm telling you, there's a lot of truth to that. A lot of truth to that. Oh, yes. I think about the crowd defunding the police up there, and now they're fussing because crime's rising. I mean, you can't get no more stupid than that, can you? But that's what's going on right now. But the church's job is to tell the truth, defend the truth, and the truth's what's needed today. And the gospel truth is what's needed. It's the only answer. It is the only answer. Sad truth is that man's looking for the answer everywhere else that he can. Our forefathers knew what the answer was. That's why we have the first

The fine had climbed over $100,000 against him. For doing what? Robbing a bank? No. Killing somebody? No. Holding church. Holding church. Man, oh man, oh man, what have we come to in this world? I say to you that we need to prevent this business that's going on. We need to speak up. We need to teach the truth and stand for it. There's a lot at stake, folks. Basically, souls are at stake. I say this to you. You got loved ones that aren't saved. Time is ticking off fast. Things are happening that we never suspected or would believe would happen in America. We're running out of time. Have you witnessed to your loved ones? Have you told the kids about Jesus? Uncles, aunts, neighbors? Truth of the matter is, we better stand for what the church stood for and not be cowered down and forced into a corner and get spiritual lockjaw to where we're not speaking up for the Lord Jesus Christ. I mean, I believe it's time to stand up and be counted for the Lord Jesus Christ. As for this church and this preacher, I want to stand like Joshua did. As for me and my house, we're going to serve the Lord. We're going to take a stand on that. I like what the choir was singing the story of Esther there and Mordecai. Listen, God is still on the throne. He's still able to win over the evil crowd today, just like he did in the days of Esther there that they were singing about. A lot of it's at stake. Top priority. Let me tell you this. Parents, listen to me. Top priority is not the social acceptance of your kids. It's not some little degree that the degree's worth nothing if it destroyed their faith in the Word of God and God's truth. Sad. Well, you know, they got to have this and they got to have that to climb up in the world. No, if they're right with God, God can take care of that part also. That's the most important thing. Not the social status. But where's the eternal soul going to spend eternity? That's the whole thing. I know of a story happened years ago. I think it's been written about back in the days of early evangelistic meetings. And I think about a daughter that went to church with her friends, and she rejected the gospel. She didn't want to get saved. And her mother and daddy didn't put any pressure on her about it, you know. That's the way parents are today still. And the daughter got mysteriously sick, got bad fast, and got on her deathbed. And on her deathbed, she seemed to go out and then come back. But she came back somewhat terrified. But then she gave the awfulest rebuke to her mother. And this is recorded. This is written. For those that heard it, she came back and said, Mother, why didn't you tell me? Why didn't you tell me about Jesus? Mother, you taught me how to dress provocatively so the young men would look at me. Mother, you taught me how to hold my cocktail glass. Mother, you taught me how to hold my cigarette just proper, but you didn't tell me about Jesus. And now it's too late. I thought about what a rebuke, what a terrible thing. That's recorded. I want to say to you, what's most important to teach your kids about Jesus? The gospel, the truth. We live in an awful day, and it's the souls of our kids, our loved ones, that's at stake today. If this nuclear attack on the family and on the doctrinal truths of the Bible holds up. Folks, it's already gone so much farther than we ever thought it could go in our country. And yet you and I, God's people, God's church, we're to be salt and light. We're to restrain. And we can't do it if we don't speak up for the Lord Jesus Christ. I want to say to you here today, you may be more interested in climbing up socially, getting recognition from the world. But unless you have the foundation, which is the Lord Jesus Christ, unless he's your Savior, unless you understand he died on the cross for your sins, he paid it all. And in him and him only can you have forgiveness. And in him only can you have your name written in heaven and be ready
be ready to face

God. Well, you want to, I'll wait till later. That's the theme song of hell, is to just wait till later. Wait till later. Somebody's rightfully said, a man, and this would be a man or a woman, that is not prepared to die is not prepared to live. Once you're prepared to die, then life has a much better meaning to it than it ever did before. Are you prepared? It is a late hour. There'll be some nuclear exchange, sure. A nuclear attack on the nuclear family, the traditional family, all of that's going on. But you and I have the answer, and we need to share the answer with everybody we can. I want to challenge you today to think about that. While the church and the truth is under attack, what are we doing? I hope we're speaking up for the Lord Jesus Christ. Would you stand with me, please, with our heads bowed? How many of you can say, preacher, and I'm going to ask you for a testimony. How many of you can say, I'm saved and I know it. I've received Christ. My sins are forgiven. My name's written in heaven. Can you say that by the uplifted hand on the building tonight, all across the building? Yes, thank God. Looked like a host of hands. But sadly, folks, somebody here couldn't raise their hand. Somebody you live side of or go to school with or work with couldn't raise their hand. Our job is to tell them the truth. The answer's not in the world. It's not in politics or anything else. It's in Jesus Christ. Let's be willing to tell others. Father, may you add your blessing. Father, as we give an invitation in your house and on the authority of your word, we pray that if there's one here without Jesus, they'd come this morning and receive him as Savior. Father, I pray that if there's one here needs to move a membership or something else you've asked them to do, rededicate a life. Maybe they've been saved and never presented themselves for baptism. Whatever, Father, I pray you'd speak to their hearts. And I pray that they'd come and obey you this morning in this invitation, for we ask it in Jesus' name. Amen. We're going to sing. I'll step to the front. Will you come? Will you meet me here as we sing?

You know, the world presents everything as being important, but nothing's more important than being right with God, knowing the Lord Jesus Christ, having the assurance of heaven as your home. But the Lord leaves us here after we're saved to do a job, and that's to tell others. The Bible tells us we're to contend for the faith once delivered unto the saints. Too many of God's people today have become intimidated, fearful, and the world just kind of steamrolls over us. It's a blessing once in a while to hear about somebody that stands up to be counted, not ashamed of the gospel of Christ. It's what we need.

0: willing to do that? I say something to parents every now and then, because especially in these last few years, I've taken note of so many kids that's raised so, and I said, well, they were raised in church. That don't get it. How about you personally knowing about their salvation? How about you personally talking to them? It's a personal decision. The Bible says, so then every one of us shall answer of himself unto God. It's not mama got saved or daddy got saved, but personally, young people, you're not going to heaven on mother's skirt tails or daddy's coat tails. No, you're not. It's going to be personal with you. Personal with you. Do you know? I think one of the saddest things, I think about our churches today. If we didn't lose our young people so bad, we couldn't build buildings big enough to hold the crowds. But we lose too many of them. Let the world have them. Oh, we teach them to brush their teeth and to dress right and to do this while they're under. Hey, listen, there's something more important than that. That's their relationship with God, knowing Jesus. Amen.
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1: 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As King David experienced, many of our problems are caused by or from interactions with others. In Psalm 4, we read that David's antagonists twisted around accomplishments he was proud of and made them look shameful. The good he did was not relevant to them. Their main concern was about matters that were not important. Lying and deception were not beneath them to get what they wanted. Sort of sounds like many politicians today. In Psalm 4, we read, "O ye sons of men, how long will you turn my glory into shame? How long will you love vanity and seek after leasing?" As vocal and vicious were those who opposed his ideas and victories, David had a way to battle their accusations and attacks. No matter what distress he was facing, he learned none were anything God could not defeat. David summoned God's help through prayer. It was clear to the leader that he was set apart for God's use. The Lord's help and mercy would allow him to accomplish God's will. As devious and deceptive as the enemy's attacks may have been, David knew that God's working on his behalf would be a sight for onlookers. He understood one should not be fearful of any assault. When all was said and done, people would look at God's intervention with awe and amazement. God certainly would get the glory for protecting his own. In Psalm 4, verse 4, we read, "Stand in awe and sin not. Commune with your own heart upon your bed and be still, Selah." Today is not much different from David's day. The righteous will often face opposition from the godless crowd. The defense is always to go to God in prayer. He will protect and deliver his own. All that a believer must do is ask. I encourage you to read this chapter of the book of Psalms in your King James Bible or from the complete transcript of this message at www.devotionsfromthebible.com. Thank you so much for joining me, and may God bless the rest of your day.
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One of the strongest and most basic desires of people is freedom. Freedom of speech, freedom to have a voice in one's government, and freedom to worship God as one chooses. From our very beginnings, this country has offered these freedoms to millions who came to her shores.

And perhaps there is no greater symbol of what this nation stands for, no brighter light than the torch of liberty held high by that wonderful lady in New York Harbor. On her side is a poem by Emma Lazarus. From her beaconed hand glows worldwide welcome. Her mild eyes command the air-bridged harbor that twin cities frame. Keep, ancient lands, your storied pomp, cries she with silent lips. 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
1: Our God does not reside in trees and in rocks and in cows and in elephants. 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
1: As a Christian, I have a blessed hope, the coming of the Lord Jesus Christ. 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
1: But I know one thing, I'll know my Lord when He comes. And the good part is He'll know me. And there won't be any mistake. Amen. Do you know Him? I hope you know Him today.

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1: When I came to the Lord, I had long hair, was on dope or drunk most of the time. I was playing drums in an acid rock band. I was as low as I could go. I was so low that I had to even look up to see bottom. But Jesus saved me. He came from heaven to seek and to save that which was lost.

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0: American Family News, I'm Mr. Pugh. Texas and Louisiana have issued tropical storm warnings in preparation for Tropical Storm Edward. Britta Merwin from Kima, Texas, has the latest.
1: The challenge here is that Edward is a very compact, small storm. What challenges does that present? Well, sometimes small, compact storms can strengthen quite quickly. And water temperatures in the Gulf are running in the mid to upper 80s. That is straight jet fuel for a tropical system. From the National Hurricane Center, we have a tropical storm. But again, this will be a strengthening storm as it makes impact. We're expecting landfall to be during the day just to the east of our location in Jefferson County. A flood watch is in effect, and it's going to be the rain element that is most concerning.
0: A 32-year-old woman is dead, and a 68-year-old man is recovering after a woman armed with two knives went on a stabbing spree in Times Square in New York City yesterday. New York Police Commissioner Jessica Dish says the woman, who had a history of mental illness, was confronted and shot by police.
2: During the encounter, she told the officers, quote, "I'm not dropping anything. I would rather kill both of you." Multiple officers discharged tasers, which proved to be ineffective, and the subject continued to advance towards our officers with the knives. Two officers then discharged their service weapons, striking the subject.
0: At least two people are dead and one person remains unaccounted for after devastating flash floods tore through the Grand Canyon. Emergency crews rescued nearly 80 people as park officials warned recovery efforts could be complicated by more severe weather. Davy Crockett is the vice president of the Grand Canyon Historical Society.
3: Well, the incoming weather, more rain could certainly hinder it, but it's a very remote area and used by thousands of people every year. And we really hope that they find the people that are missing.
0: President Trump announcing a new deal to lower the cost of drugs.
4: Nine new pharmaceutical companies are committing to deliver their lowest drug prices for American patients. We now have 26 companies representing 90% of the domestic pharmaceutical market, and the other 10% are also coming in. They have no choice. In total, these agreements are projected to save Americans more than $600 billion over a very short period of time.
0: With a recent surge in support for socialism in the Democrat Party, veteran Democratic strategist James Carville says the Democrat Party faces an ideological reckoning.
5: The reckoning will be in a nominating process for the nominee of the Democratic Party in 2028. This has to be taken to Democratic voters. And let me assure you that Democratic voters are not going to nominate the DSA or anybody close to the DSA. The Democrats have never nominated the most liberal candidate, and they're not going to do it in 2028.
0: And a New York congressman says this year's midterm elections are all about common sense versus communism.
6: Republican Mike Lawler is in a fight to hold on to his seat in a key battleground district. But fortunately, the 17th New York District incumbent has a huge campaign war chest that he can spend in the nation's most expensive media market. And Republicans are reportedly outspending Democrats more than 40-1 on current and future ad buys. During an appearance on Life, Liberty, and Levin on the Fox News Channel, Lawler, a member of the Foreign Affairs Committee, said he believes Democrats have provided him another gift, Hassan Piker.
7: The fact that you have someone who is becoming, in many respects, a spokesperson for the Democratic Party, in Hassan Piker saying that America deserved 9/11, or that if you support Israel as a Jew in America, you should expect some type of violence against you. This guy is absolutely insane, and yet that's what's at stake. This is about common sense versus crazy, common sense versus communism. This lunatic has no place in our politics.
6: Lawler says the fact is the Democrat Party is quickly being taken over by these radical socialists.
7: Hakeem Jeffries and Chuck Schumer are useless. They don't have a backbone. They don't stand for anything. If I asked you, what is it that they're running on other than I hate Trump? They don't have a platform. They don't have policies that they're advocating for.
6: I'm Chad Groening.
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0: Good morning, Central Florida and all around the world. Welcome to the Good Morning Show. My name is David Sawyer.
1: My name is Caleb Parsons.
0: Welcome to the show. We love, we're so glad that you're here to hear us, and hopefully we're a blessing today. Thank you for joining us. You got anything to say, Caleb?
1: No, I mean, I guess I just give him the weather forecast.
0: Yeah. Give him the weather forecast.
1: All right, weather forecast for today. We have 76 degrees currently, and then today we have a high of 89 degrees. So, I mean, it's a little bit cooler than it's been the last couple days. We have mostly cloudy skies early on, then some heavy thunderstorms developing in the afternoon. So it looks like pretty much what we had yesterday.
0: Yeah.
1: Chance of rain, and then tonight we have a low of 75 degrees with some cloudy skies early on, and then partly cloudy skies in midnight, and then low of 75.
0: Yes,
1: I did. So low of 75. So it's gonna feel pretty good, pretty decent today for living in the middle Central Florida. So
0: yeah, no. Well, I guess the sun is starting to peak out there, but it's very, very humid here. So it I don't is. Know if you're not in Florida. You wouldn't understand, but
1: God
0: yeah,
1: bless your soul.
0: Yeah, but yeah, it's like the air you can wear. There was a lot of humidity on my door this morning as I walked out, but praise the Lord. But hopefully you're having a good day out there. And, you know, stay tuned to the show. We're kind of coming in and out. You gave them the weather. Well, let's get back to the music here with Go Spread the Gospel by the Chuck Wagon Gang here on Gospel 90.3's
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0: Don't forget the family prayer by the McCameys here on Gospel 90.3's Good Morning Show. My name's David Sawyer.
1: My name's Caleb Parsons.
0: And we are starting our prayer time right now. And Caleb, you want to get us started?
1: Let's pray. Dear Holy Father, Lord, I thank you today, Lord. I just thank you for all you've done for us, Lord. I just thank you for, Lord, all the listeners out there that are listening right now, Lord. I just thank you for being able to be on the radio, Lord. I just pray for all the things going on around in our ministries today of the Landmark Ministries, Lord. I know there's a lot going on with, I know the school has games today, and Lord, I just know with the college, Lord, is just starting up for the first week or so. And Lord, I just pray that as the college students continue on through school, Lord, I pray that they would just keep their minds to it. And Lord, I just know with everything else and that's going on too around the ministries that they have their hands in. And Lord, I also just pray that as we continue on, Lord, today, Lord, that we remember to put you first in our lives. And Lord, that we would be a blessing to someone today, Lord. Tell someone about you today. And Lord, I pray that we would just I'm also to think about the prayer request, Lord. I know there's a lot on the prayer list in the church, and Lord, I know there's been a couple people we've been praying for up here, Lord, especially in the radio, Lord. I pray that you would just put a hand of protection over them, Lord. I know there's just a lot of prayer that needs to happen, and Lord, I just pray for specifically thinking about my wife today, Lord. I believe there's a think we're in the month of the baby, Lord, coming, and I know that she's starting to feel it, Lord. I know she's getting tired, and Lord, I pray that you would just help her today, Lord, and just strengthen her. And Lord, I pray that we would just have a good day today, Lord. I just love you and thank you for all you do for us. So we love you, thank you for it, in Jesus' name.
0: Dear Heavenly Father, Lord God, we just thank you for this day, Lord. We thank you for just another day to be better, Lord. I pray for all those that are on the prayer list, Lord God. And I just thank you for your grace and your mercy, Lord, and your love for us. Many things that you give us that we don't deserve, Lord. And I pray for Brother Doug as he's coming back soon here on to the radio, Lord. And I pray for Brother Bob Pollin's family, Lord, as they're still, they're probably, you know, still trying to get through this, Lord. And I pray that you just surround them with your love and compassion, Lord. And I pray for all the pastors out there, Bible-believing pastors, and that you just bless them and provide for them, Lord, and bless their ministries. Lord, I pray for Pastor Parsons and his family. I pray you build a hedge of protection around them and encourage him today, and all the leaders at Landmark, and all the professors at the college, and just everybody all around the ministry, Lord. I pray that you encourage them today, and you just give them a good day, Lord. And Lord, I pray for all the college students. I pray they do well today and all their homework and whatnot, Lord. And Lord, I pray for like the song earlier was saying, talking about the family prayer, Lord. Many of us have family members who are not saved, Lord. I pray, and maybe many of our listeners have family members who are not saved, Lord. I pray for all those who we know that are not saved. I pray that you just give either us or somebody to

0: the opportunity to give them the gospel, Lord, and for them to believe and be saved. Lord, pray for this country. I pray for all those leaders and our president. I pray that you just give them just give them to know what to do, Lord, and to make the right choices for us, Lord, and for Christians to thrive and to be able to preach the gospel, Lord. It seems like more and more, there's more and more surveillance and whatnot, and it may get to the point where we may not be able to give the gospel online or whatnot, but no, just give us the grace and the time to give the gospel out there, Lord God, and I pray for all these things in Jesus' name, amen.
1: Amen.
0: All right. Well, let's get back to the music with God Will Answer Your Prayer by Jimmy Hamill here on Gospel 90.3's
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0: God will answer your prayers. Amen. I love that song.
1: Yes, sir. Amen.
0: Well, that opens up our request time, and it looks like we already got a request from Brother Roger Pemberton. Brother, we'll put those on here on the list for you. But if you have a request, Caleb, what do you give us those numbers?
1: All right. The call list right here in the studio. We will answer. We will talk to you if you would like. Is 863-422-9583, or if you were shy like me and probably wouldn't call into the studio because I feel like I would be a burden and not want to talk to people, 863-420-5085.
0: Yep, and you can give us a call or text. 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
1: With SRN News, I'm Rich Thomason in Washington. Along the Gulf Coast, in parts of Texas and Louisiana, they're bracing for the arrival of Tropical Storm Edward. The storm, packing flooding rains, expected to roar ashore in the Houston area later today. The death toll in the Grand Canyon flood stands at 2, one person still missing. Rescue teams and their search dogs are combing through mountains of mud, rock, and debris in Nepal and neighboring Tibet. Thousands of people are missing in the wake of catastrophic flooding. It's claimed more than 1,000 lives.
2: Nepal Army personnel and rescuers jump out of helicopters and search with torches inside a tunnel at Rasulwag Adi Hydropower Project for survivors. In south-central Nepal's Sichuan district, authorities said they were carrying out temporary burials of unidentified bodies in trenches dug in a forested area as concerns for health risks mount. Authorities say the burials are being carried out in line with internationally accepted disaster management protocols, including those of the International Committee of the Red Cross. I'm Charles Dillon-Hesma.
1: President Trump says a newly announced U.S.-Venezuela energy pact is a win-win.
3: We're taking out millions and millions of barrels of oil, going to Houston, going to Louisiana, going to lots of different places in the United States and all over the world. And we're making a fortune, and they're making a fortune. They're starting to make real money.
1: The president's gotten some good news from the Supreme Court. The High Court is allowing construction of his White House ballroom and underground security complex to continue. Army Secretary Dan Driscoll has resigned, no reason given. On Wall Street, the Dow futures are down 292 points. NASDAQ futures off 304 points. This is SRN News. Texas Republicans want to change divorce law.
4: The state GOP has released a list of legislative priorities, and one of them involves changing how two married people separate. In a statement, the party says, quote, marriage and strong families are the best protection for children. We call for an end to no-fault divorce. When a marriage breaks down, family law proceedings should respect 50-50 equal parenting presumptions in the best interest of children. The Texas GOP is also promoting covenant marriage. Michael Harrington reporting.
1: The WNBA Chicago Sky has banned Enes Kanter Freedom from their home games after the former NBA center was ejected from Sunday's loss to the Indiana Fever. He was banished after a player on the court confronted him, apparently because the shirt he was wearing was critical of transgenderism. The WNBA has been the subject of recent debates on whether men who are living as women should be allowed to play in the league. This is SRN News. A teen girl who recorded a live stream of a shooting at a Southern California mosque and disseminated the attacker's manifesto has been indicted.
5: A 17-year-old girl from North Carolina has been charged with murder and indicted by a grand jury for allegedly aiding and abetting a shooting at a San Diego mosque that killed three people back in May.
6: They wanted this, their carnage and destruction, recorded, live streamed, and disseminated out.
5: Forsyth County District Attorney Jim O'Neill spoke at a news conference in Winston-Salem.
6: You must understand that if he or she does aid and abet, that person is guilty of the crime.
5: The two teenage shooters stormed the Islamic Center and killed three men before taking their own lives. Authorities credit security guard Amin Abdullah, one of the victims, with helping protect 140 children by exchanging gunfire with the men and driving them outside. I'm Jennifer King.
1: The FTC in 22 states are suing Amazon, claiming the retailer defrauded advertising customers. Amazon denies it. SRNnews.com.
7: We got a little bit after 8 o'clock here on the Good Morning Show. My name's David Sawyer.
8: My name's Caleb Parsons.
7: And welcome back to the show. Hopefully it's been a blessing so far. But Caleb, why don't you give us that weather forecast?
8: All right, weather forecast for today. It actually went up one. So we have 77 degrees currently. But this is a good thing. So today, the high earlier said it was 89 degrees, but now it actually went down a degree. So that's good. That never happens before, really. So it's going to be a high of 88 degrees today with partly cloudy skies early on, then heavy thunderstorms this afternoon, which, I mean, hey, I'm okay with rain as long as I'm in my house and I can hear it hitting on my tin roof. That's always nice. I love that. But then we have a low of 75 degrees with some cloudy skies.
7: Well, amen. Well, it looks like it's going to be rainy today. It actually rained. I was in my office yesterday, and I didn't realize how hard it rained yesterday. But everybody was freaking out over here at the tower because we had a couple leaks here and there. But we got it all figured out and fixed, I believe. But let's get to this day in history.
8: All right. So our first one to start off, we have 1972. We have Bobby Fischer becomes the first American to win the World Chess Championship.
7: That's pretty cool.
8: Do you know how to play chess?
7: I used to, and I used to know all the trick, like a few tricks here and there, but now I would.
8: My older brother, he absolutely loves chess, and he's tried to teach me. I still don't know how to play chess.
7: I'm more of a chess.
8: I'm more of a checkers kind of guy.
7: Yeah, checkers. Yeah. That's what I meant. Yep. I wonder if he beat the Soviets. You know, they were really big in chess back in the day.
8: Yeah,
7: but. Let's see here. I'll do this one right here.
8: All right.
7: In 1807, Aaron Burr acquitted of treason. It says the former U.S. President Aaron Burr is acquitted of plotting to annex parts of Louisiana and Spanish territory in Mexico to be used toward the establishment of an independent state, or no, independent republic. Sorry. So it looks like he was trying to start his own country.
8: Yeah, we were making fun of him. I was like, what would he name his own country? Like Burrsboro, Burrsburg?
7: Yeah, Burrsville.
8: Like
7: or
8: Aaron Burr. Like, what would you name that?
7: The land of Burr.
8: the land of Burr. But all right, 1850, P.T. Barnum. That's the guy that started the first circus.
7: Yeah.
8: But 1850, P.T. Barnum brings European opera star Jenny Lind to New York. So that's the apparently she was a pretty good opera singer back in the 50s of the 1800s.
7: Yeah, so I mean circuses were pretty big then, and then I know even in the early 2000s I remember going to a couple circuses, but to be honest with you, I never cared for it.
8: Yeah, it's probably not as cool as it was back then.
7: Yeah, I remember the Peanuts and. And I remember like them bringing in the elephants and all that stuff, doing tricks and stuff. But
8: yeah. All right, let's see what else we got.
7: Here, I'll do this one. In 1923, Japan's Great Kanto earthquake kills over 140,000 people.
8: Wow,
7: that is insane. It's a 7.9 magnitude earthquake. And I guess Japan is known to have some big earthquakes. Yeah. But 140,000 people, that is quite a few people. That's sad.
8: Not to ruin this whole thing of saying it's sad, but like I've been like watching, it's really cool watching like how they build their architecture now.
7: Oh yeah. Yeah. They've learned. Yeah. Yeah. And,
8: very cool.
7: And I think a lot of the country, especially like in America, we've kind of built things and we're trying to prevent that, you know, big numbers like that of people perishing because it, you know, it's whole generations right there.
8: Yeah.
7: It's gone. Here, why don't you do that one since we're talking about Japan?
8: All right. 1964, first Japanese player makes the MLB debut. On September 1st, 1964, pitcher Masanori Murakami becomes the first Japanese man to play in U.S. baseball.
7: That's pretty cool. And then that gave way to Otani.
8: Yeah.
7: Probably the best baseball player in history. Let's see here. Here, let's do that one. The wreck of the Titanic. In 1985, wreck of the Titanic is found. It says 73 years after it sank to the North Atlantic Ocean floor, a joint U.S.-French expedition locates the wreck of the Titanic.
8: This one's pretty cool. I'm going to say this one.
7: Go ahead.
8: 1983, the Korean Airlines flight shot down by the Soviet Union.

0: Union. It says Soviet jet fighters intercept a Korean Airlines passenger flight in Russian airspace and shoot the plane down, killing 269 passengers.
1: Wow.
0: Well, I said it was cool. That's not cool. But other than the fact that, like, I mean, you know, shooting down an airplane, that's kind of cool.
1: I guess at that point, the Soviet Union was just kind of going crazy and doing things that, you know, are frowned upon. But I guess they're no longer exist for a reason. So
0: I think that's all we got. I mean,
1: go down there real quick. Let's see here.
0: That's
1: 1998. Federal legislation makes airbags mandatory. So it looks like it was in 1998 when airbags were, mandatory to in all vehicles. Which actually, I got an accident once, and my airbag deployed already popped. So didn't help at all, and it smelled horrible too.
0: It doesn't feel good.
1: I felt like the smell of the whatever it was coming out of the airbag or whatever was making me feel
0: powder.
1: Worse than the accident itself. Yeah. So I'm like, okay.
0: I remember I got in a car accident a couple years ago, and like not the front one, like out of the driver's, like the what's it called, the
1: dashboard,
0: the steering wheel,
1: it didn't
0: come out, but like the side ones did.
1: Oh yeah.
0: And that thing, I had like burns all down, like rug burn all down my arm just from the airbag hitting me and like rubbing on my arm wrong. But
1: yeah,
0: I feel like the airbags do worse to you than the accident.
1: Especially when you see people like they're like driving with the steering wheel like right out of their chest, and like they're trying to look at, I don't know if they can't see the road or what. And if you drive like that, I'm sorry. I did not mean to hurt your feelings.
0: It does save people's lives.
1: Yes.
0: When, like, obviously it does. Like, I mean, there's like the little accidents where you just have like a little fender bender and it goes off and it hurts you worse than it would have if you had just not had it. But
1: there are the other accidents
0: that it actually does save your life. So
1: yeah, amen. Well, good. You know, and then there's the seatbelts, but we won't get into that because I'm sure that'll get controversial.
0: Yeah, exactly.
1: And people will be like, oh. But let's get back to the music. We've been yapping for a little bit, but I'm hoping that you are enjoying the Good Morning Show and
0: as much as we're enjoying talking.
1: So hopefully you're tuned in and enjoy the rest of the show. And but let's get back to the music with Blood Washed Band by the Golden Street Quartet here on Gospel 90.3's
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Hi, I'm attorney Dean Brunetti. In Jeremiah 1:5, God says, "Before I formed thee in the belly, I knew thee." Recently, in a sleepless night, I watched an old movie, The Time.

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I imagined how I could relive my past. 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Today, embrace God's plan for you in real time. 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
1: You need an air fryer?
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0: Amen. That was The Holy Looking Glass by the Smoky Mountain Boys here on the Good Morning Show. My name's David Sawyer.
1: My name's Caleb Parsons.
0: And Caleb, you know what time it is?
1: What time is it, David?
0: Well, it is time. It is our patriotic time. Time to remember all those who have served.
1: All those who are currently serving.
0: And all those future service members who have signed that dotted line. We want to thank you for your service.
1: We want to thank you for your commitment to the country.
0: We want to salute you.
1: Salute.
0: All right. We're going to get into our patriotic time here with In God We Trust by the Majesty Music Chorale here on the Good Morning Show. Patriotic time.
1: Patriotic time.

0: 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Because the Coast Guard is an armed service and more. 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
1: American Family News, I'm Mr. Pugh. Oil executives are set to meet with President Trump at the White House amid instability in the global oil market. Aisha Hosni has more from the White House.
2: This is all a part of the White House's push of this economic offensive against Iran. The president yesterday did say that if there were any future strikes on Iran, they would be limited. However, he did say that the U.S. might still smack them. So again, today, he'll be sitting down here at the White House with oil executives as he looks to drill down on gas prices here at home. And the White House hasn't yet released a list of who exactly is coming, but Reuters is reporting that Exxon is not going to be one of those participants today. Meanwhile, the president says he is tapping into Venezuelan oil as the country grants 100-year concessions for 17 oil fields.
1: Prosecutors are waiting on a decision from the judge regarding whether Tyler Robinson, the man accused of assassinating Turning Point USA founder Charlie Kirk, will stand trial and if the death penalty is still on the table. Former Assistant U.S. Attorney Jim Trusty says this judge is taking far too long.
3: In some cases where the death penalty is on the table, judges that are normally quite forceful become timid. And I think we've got a judge at this point who's afraid of his own shadow. He's so worried about getting every I dotted and every T crossed that he's taking forever. Preliminary hearings can be as short as an hour in most cases. We're talking about months of repeated hearings, setting aside 4 hours for argument on this question of whether the government can prove an aggravated circumstance.
1: New York City police fatally shot a suspect who was responsible for stabbing 2 people in Times Square yesterday. Todd Pyro has more.
4: Police say the woman had a documented mental health history and appeared emotionally disturbed during the attacks. The woman stabbing both victims within just 20 seconds of each other. She was then confronted by police. Shocking footage capturing the woman's nearly 4-minute confrontation with the NYPD, where she began frantically waving both knives and threatening to kill the officers. She was then taken to the hospital following the shooting, where she was later pronounced dead.
1: North Dakota is putting new limits on what SNAP benefits can buy, but those changes will have to wait.
5: People getting food assistance in North Dakota will no longer be able to use SNAP benefits to purchase candy, soda, and certain energy drinks. The change was set for today, though now pushed back until November 1st, after the USDA approved the state's request.

0: asked for a SNAP food restriction waiver in an effort to encourage healthier choices and reduce chronic disease, including obesity, diabetes, and heart disease. The delay after a federal court struck down similar SNAP restrictions in other states, ruling the USDA did not properly follow federal notice and public comment requirements, which the agency is doing now. Jeff Manasso, Fox News.
1: The Texas Senate race continues to be a close one. Robert Thornton takes a look.
2: The Texas Senate race is between Republican Texas Attorney General Ken Paxton and Democrat Texas State Representative James Tallarico. Many polls have Tallarico with a narrow lead. As of June 30th, the Federal Election Commission showed that Tallarico had $21.5 million cash on hand compared to Paxton's $1.8 million. Louisiana Senator John Kennedy had this to say on Fox recently.
3: We've got a race in Texas, and the Attorney General is going to have to do two things. He's going to have to point out the deficiencies of Mr. Tallarico. He really is a Lululemon. But at the same time, Mr. Paxton is going to have to talk about what he's going to do.
2: The GOP has not seemed eager to pitch in money for Paxton yet. Tony Ortiz is editor of Current Revolt and made these comments on AFR.
4: As far as what the GOP is thinking, I think we're going to see a big ramp up on spending for Paxton and more involvement in his race. Post-Labor Day. At least that's what I've been signaled to, at least myself, is that a lot of post-Labor Day work is going to be done. But that being said, it's not a good position for Paxton to be in.
2: Ortiz noted that a previous Senate race between Senator Ted Cruz and Beto O'Rourke was never as close as the Paxton-Tallarico race. I'm Robert Thornton.
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5: We got a little bit after 9 o'clock here on the Good Morning Show. My name's David Sawyer.
6: My name's Caleb Parsons.
5: And Caleb, why don't you give us that weather forecast?
6: All right, let's get the weather forecast for today. We have a high of 89 degrees with some partly cloudy skies early on with some heavy thunderstorms developing in the afternoon. And I think it says, oh my goodness, so we're going to have rain today, folks. It says a 90% chance of rain.
5: Yeah, and it says 1.87 inches of rain.
6: So wherever, yeah, that's insane.
5: So almost 2 inches of rain today.
6: So wherever you plan on going today, make sure you take an umbrella.
5: Yeah. And let's see here. And then tonight looks like it's going to be overcast with a low of 75 degrees. And, well, amen. So it looks like it's going to rain. And we're just going to give a few jokes here. This is around the time we do some fun facts and some jokes. Typically, Brother Doug does the Sheriff Grady. But for today, until he returns, we shall do facts and jokes. You want to start? Oh, you want me to start? All right. Well, let's see here. You may not get this if you've never seen the movie, but I found a lion in my closet the other day. When I asked what it was doing there, it said Narnia business.
6: Narnia business.
5: Yeah. If you've never seen the Narnia movies, you probably wouldn't understand.
6: Chronicles of Narnia. All right, this is pretty good one. And again, you're not going to get it either if you haven't seen the movie. We found two pretty good funny movie jokes. But a slice of apple pie costs $2.50 in Jamaica, $3.75 in Bermuda, and $3 in the Bahamas. Those are the pirates of the Caribbean.
5: Oh, man.
6: That was pretty good.
5: Yeah. All right, this one's pretty funny. What do you call a happy cowboy?
6: What do you call it?
5: A Jolly Rancher.
6: A Jolly Rancher. That was pretty good.
5: Yeah, that was a good one.
6: All right. What's the difference in an alligator and a crocodile?
5: I don't know.
6: You'll see one later and one in a while.
5: Oh, amen. Amen.
6: Crickets.
5: Yeah, that's a good. That's a perfect one for Florida.
6: Yeah.
5: So, well, let's get back to the music with In the Sweet Forever by J.D. Sumner and the Stamps here on Gospel 90.3's
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0: 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What are you doing on such a beautiful Saturday morning?
1: Just out on the lake catching lots of fish. 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

0: Ride That Glory Train by the Oak Ridge Quartet. Amen. Welcome back to the Good Morning Show, but we're getting ready to close out the show.
1: We are.
0: And Caleb, why don't you give them that programming lineup?
1: All right, so right after this, we actually have the Christian Womanhood with Miss Loretta Walker. And then, what is it, 10 o'clock?
0: Yes,
1: I believe so. Lester Roloff.
0: Mm-hmm.
1: And then at 11 o'clock, we have Brother Dave Strickland coming in with his...
0: Daily Manna Show. And then at 3:30, we have Dr. Scott Hester with the Higher Ground program. Great teaching there. And then at 9 p.m., we have...
1: Then 9 o'clock, we have the Landmark Hour with Dr. Mickey Carter, the best preaching west, east, north, and south of the Pecos. I know that's not how Brother Doug says it, but it's close enough. I said all the directions, so...
0: Amen. But, well, we're so glad that you tuned in and been listening this morning, hopefully it's been a blessing to you, but we're going to close out the show with One of Those Days by the McCamies. I pray that you go out there and do something nice for somebody and tell somebody about Jesus, and I pray that you have one of those days.

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1: From the heart of God to the heart of Central Florida, you're listening to Gospel 90.3 FM. And today's good news verse of the day is found in Revelations chapter 3, verse 20. Behold, I stand at the door and knock. If any man hear my voice and open the door, I will come into him and will sup with him and he with me. Again, that's found in Revelation chapter 3, verse 20.
2: Today's weather forecast, we have a high of 88 degrees with some partly cloudy skies early on, then heavy thunderstorms in the afternoon with an 80% chance of rain. And then tonight we have a low of 75 degrees with mostly cloudy skies. 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
3: Welcome to CW Today, a daily five-minute program dedicated to helping women with their life relationships, hosted by Veteran Ladies Conference speaker and the editor of Christian Womanhood magazine, Mrs. Loretta Walker. The closer a woman's heart is to the heart of God, the better able she is to thrive in her relationships with others. In that spirit, here's the host of CW Today, Mrs. Loretta Walker.
4: I think most of you that listen to this radio program realize that I am not a meek person. But I have to put it on sometimes. And there's a little tendency in me when I first got saved and when I was learning the ways of God that I really looked at meekness as being a weakness. But I'm here to tell you now, the Bible doesn't teach us that meekness is a weakness. You know, the Bible exhorts meekness. Numbers 12:3 says, "Now the man Moses was very meek above all the men which were upon the face of the earth." Now, we all know what a great leader Moses was and had to have been to lead the children of Israel across the wilderness to the promised land. And how there were hundreds of thousands of people that he led. But yet the Bible said when he was starting this journey that he was very meek. Well, that tells me that meekness is not a weakness. What is meekness? A sense of humility, resignation, submission to the divine will. Now, that's what I really want to point out to myself. And if you need it, you take it too, is that meekness is submitting yourself to God and knowing that he has his perfect will in your life and he wants to do that perfect will. Then the other part of the definition says without murmuring or peevishness. You know, so meekness is quietly taking it, realizing this is okay, and being submitting your will to God. I have some friends that are going through some tremendous trials right now. And part of that trial is people are out to get them. I mean, it's quite obvious there's people that's out to destroy them, steal money from them, etc. And as I listen to them, I think, wow, how do you take that? Well, according to this, you take it with meekness, submitting to God's will and saying, God, if it's your will for them to steal my money, I got to let you do it. I can't feel guilty about it. I can't feel bad toward these people. I just got to let you do it, realizing that you have a better plan. See, that's what meekness is. The rest of the definition says it's meekness is opposed to pride, arrogance. So not puffing yourself up. So another thought that I had about this was meekness is power under control. You see,

0: Moses was a very meek person. That's what the Bible called him. But do you remember when Miriam and Aaron made accusations against him? With all this power that he had, where he could have just zapped them for the bad things they said about him and to him. Do you know what he did? He went to bat for Miriam. He told, asked God, say, you know, can you not punish her so greatly? And so God said, well, at least you can have 7 days outside the camp with that. And I thought, wow, Moses is meek. You know, but it looked like there was a little time when Miriam and Aaron tried to get pride and arrogance, like, hey, aren't we something too? But let me just tell you, whenever you start comparing yourself to somebody else or trying to think, don't I deserve this too? That's not being meek. So let's use Moses as an illustration in our minds on how to be a meek person. The next time you want to start getting jealous about somebody, or the next time you want to think, well, I should be, that's it, pride and arrogance, just hold it back and keep your power under control. Hey, you could, but should you? Let's all be submitted to the divine will of God and realize everything that comes in our life is from Him and for our good. Rejoice in the Lord always, and again I say rejoice.
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2: Sisters, if you want to

As the world continues to dive deeper into sin and darkness, the need for men and women who are not afraid to take a stand on God's Word is greater than ever before. Landmark Baptist College recognizes this need and has been training the next generation of Christian leaders to serve in a local church ministry way back since 1979. While learning the Bible in a traditional classroom setting, students also learn valuable hands-on experience serving in the Landmark Baptist Church. With degrees in pastoral studies, local church ministries, missions, elementary and secondary education, and more, Landmark Baptist College is dedicated to training students in all the many facets of the ministry. For those interested in continuing in their education, master's and doctrinal degrees are also offered. 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
1: 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Almost

0: challenge here is that Edouard is a very compact, small storm. What challenges does that present? Well, sometimes small, compact storms can strengthen quite quickly. And water temperatures in the Gulf are running in the mid to upper 80s. That is straight jet fuel for a tropical system. From the National Hurricane Center, we have a tropical storm. But again, this will be a strengthening storm as it makes impact. We're expecting landfall to be during the day just to the east of our location in Jefferson County. A flood watch is in effect, and it's going to be the rain element that is most concerning.
1: A 32-year-old woman is dead, and a 68-year-old man is recovering after a woman armed with two knives went on a stabbing spree in Times Square in New York City yesterday. New York Police Commissioner Jessica Tisch says the woman, who had a history of mental illness, was confronted and shot by police.
2: During the encounter, she told the officers, quote, "I'm not dropping anything. I would rather kill both of you." Multiple officers discharged tasers, which proved to be ineffective, and the subject continued to advance towards our officers with the knives. Two officers then discharged their service weapons, striking the subject.
1: At least two people are dead and one person remains unaccounted for after devastating flash floods tore through the Grand Canyon. Emergency crews rescued nearly 80 people as park officials warn recovery efforts could be complicated by more severe weather. Davy Crockett is the vice president of the Grand Canyon Historical Society.
3: Well, the incoming weather, more rain could certainly hinder it, but it's a very remote area and used by thousands of people every year. And we really hope that they find the people that are missing.
1: President Trump announcing a new deal to lower the cost of drugs.
4: Nine new pharmaceutical companies are committing to deliver their lowest drug prices for American patients. We now have 26 companies representing 90% of the domestic pharmaceutical market, and the other 10% are also coming in. They have no choice. In total, these agreements are projected to save Americans more than $600 billion over a very short period of time.
1: With the recent surge in support for socialism in the Democrat Party, veteran Democratic strategist James Carville says the Democrat Party faces an ideological reckoning.
5: The reckoning will be in a nominating process for the nominee of the Democratic Party in 2028. This has to be taken to Democratic voters, and let me assure you that Democratic voters are not going to nominate the DSA or anybody close to the DSA. The Democrats have never nominated the most liberal candidate, and they're not going to do it in 2028.
1: And a New York congressman says this year's midterm elections are all about common sense versus communism.
6: Republican Mike Lawler is in a fight to hold on to his seat in a key battleground district. But fortunately, the 17th New York District incumbent has a huge campaign war chest that he can spend in the nation's most expensive media market. And Republicans are reportedly outspending Democrats more than 40-1 on current and future ad buys. During an appearance on Life, Liberty, and Levin on the Fox News Channel, Lawler, a member of the Foreign Affairs Committee, said he believes Democrats have provided him another gift, Hassan Piker.
7: The fact that you have someone who is becoming, in many respects, a spokesperson for the Democratic Party, in Hassan Piker saying that America deserved 9/11, or that if you support Israel as a Jew in America, you should expect some type of violence against you. This guy is absolutely insane, and yet that's what's at stake. This is about common sense versus crazy, common sense versus communism. This lunatic has no place in our politics.
6: Lawler says the fact is the Democrat Party is quickly being taken over by these radical socialists.
7: Hakeem Jeffries and Chuck Schumer are useless. They don't have a backbone. They don't stand for anything. If I asked you, what is it that they're running on other than I hate Trump? They don't have a platform. They don't have policies that they're advocating for.
6: I'm Chad Groening.
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9: One sat alone beside the highway begging. His eyes were blind, the light he could not see. He clutched his old rags and

0: Matthew
1: chapter 17.
2: There's a verse in the Bible that says, where there is no vision, the people perish. This is not in the Bible, but the Bible teaches me that where there's the wrong vision, the people perish. We're living in a time of a visionless people. Yet we're seeing more. But we're seeing more of this earth and more of the things of earth. God had a way of saying in the Old Testament, what do you see? What seest thou? The prophets used to be called seers, even before they were called prophets. Oh, thou seer. The old king said, yeah, they saw. What do you see today? This is the looking glass age. I remember when I was a little kid, we didn't call them mirrors, we called them looking glasses. Looking glass. That's where you see, you said. The writer said, the natural man seeth himself in the mirror and goeth away and straightway forgetteth what manner of man he was. Looking, seeing. But tonight, I'd like to speak on the vision splendid. I went to the room this afternoon in the nice home where I'm staying and got my Bible and asked the Lord for some message. I began reading the book of Matthew, and so I want you to climb one of the outstanding hills in the Bible with me tonight. I wrote a sermon. I hope you've read it on Moses the mountaineer. Moses was always climbing hills. In fact, he wound up climbing hills. He died climbing. And God's people ought to be mountain climbers. We don't fit the atmosphere of the lowlands. We used to sing the old song, I'm pressing on the upward way. New heights I'm gaining every day. That's good. Though some may dwell in another verse where these abound, my prayer and my aim is higher ground. I want to live above the world. Though Satan's darts at me be hurled. Brother, anytime you live above the world, there'll be some darts. But if you live far enough above the world, they won't get to you. After Mr. Martin Luther King died, I was over in that section in the very city, and we had a warning. The pilots, when I flew out of Atlanta, if we happened to be going over Memphis in that area, we were to fly at a certain altitude because folks had been shooting into airplane wings. And that's about all the inspiration I need to climb higher. But you see, if I'd get up high enough, they couldn't hit me. Most of us are mangled and riddled and got bullet holes in us because we're not hardly off the ground. A lot of people just taxing around the airport, never have taken off yet. That's what's wrong. Earthbound critter,

critters. That's it. Don't know what it is. To mount up with wings as an eagle. You know, he didn't say mount up with wings as an English sparrow. Or a little snowbird. But with wings as an eagle. That's the queen of the air. I mean, when she mounts up, she mounts up. Oh, listen. As an eagle stirreth up her nest, fluttereth over her young, taketh them, beareth them up on her pinions or wings. God's people ought to be eagle Christians. We have no right to fly so low that we're always... Now, I'll tell you something else. The highest flying is always the safest flying. Now, you might, when you first start out flying, you might think, oh, me, I wish we'd fly low. That's dangerous flying. Always think of that little... A simple admonition of the precious old farmer whose little old country boy had joined the Air Corps. And they took him up to the place where he was leaving. And he looked at his son with all the love of a sweet old Christian country daddy. And he said, son, remember my advice. Fly low and slow. He might have meant well, but I'll tell you, that'd kill his favorite son, I'll tell you that. And that's what's wrong with most of us. We're too low and we're too slow for God. Matthew chapter 17. And I'm glad to share two messages with our radio friends. And the next broadcast, you'll have to listen to the rest of the message, because it'll be nearly an hour in length, the message that we bring. Forget all time. It's soon or none out anyhow. Don't ever get too involved in time, because if you live for time, you're living for something that's just about over with. If you live for eternity, you'll have that always. And I've never known anybody that lived for time but what lost in eternity. And what shall it profit a man if he shall gain the whole world and lose his own soul? I read the 16th chapter of the book of Matthew today, and Jesus was giving in the 16th chapter, in the 24th verse, and this is where he established his church. And then you need to remind the preachers that are here, and the pastor and myself, again, Jesus is the church builder. We're not. I hear people talk about, I'm building the church. I wouldn't give you 2 cents for the church you could build. We got too many man-made churches now. The church is divine. It has a divine head, has a divine body, has a divine administrator, has a divine blueprint called the Bible, has a divine task, and has a divine future. There's nothing man-made about a New Testament church. All the man-made junk we got in it, we could do without. It's a supernatural institution. And it's not an organization. It's an organism. And you can't organize a New Testament church. It's got to be divinely built. Our orders come from headquarters, and they just one headquarters. And so he said, upon this rock, I will build my church, and the gates of hell shall not prevail against it. He said, I'm going to give you the keys. And he said, whatsoever you loose on earth will be loosed in heaven. Whatsoever you bind on earth will be bound in heaven. And dear friend, no matter what lodge you might have eased into, he never did say that about a lodge. And if you want to make folks stopping up the ears, you mentioned some of these little outfits are joined and some that they give allegiance to. I'm not a denominational man, but I still believe that Jesus is going to build his church.

And I've wound up the last 10 or 15 or 20 years of my life giving my allegiance to Jesus Christ, number one, the Bible, number two, local church, number three, and the local pastor, number four. And that's my ministry. But I'll have to hasten to say this other word, and you know it's so much of the evangelism and soul winning is going to be done outside the churches in the closing days. Not because it was God's original plan, but because Christ has been crowded out of the church, therefore he'll work outside the church. If you don't know what I'm talking about, you read Hebrews chapter 13 when it said he suffered without the gate. And you don't have to ask me which gate, just name all the gates and you'll find him outside of all of them, except God's gate. He suffered without the social gate. He was outside the religious gate. He was outside the family gate. He was outside the financial gate. He was outside the political gate. Jesus suffered without the gate. And a lot of people are willing for him to suffer outside the gate. But when you come to that next verse where it said, let's go to him outside the gate, somebody said, no, let him suffer out there. Not me. I'm comfortable inside the gate. But you'll never have the peace and the power of God until you go where Jesus is. Just remember that. Our safety is with him. And he doesn't need us half as much as we need him. Modernism is always saying, the Lord needs this, and the Lord needs that. The Lord doesn't need anything. He's got it all. God is completely self-contained. He never has leaned on anybody for anything. God is completely independent. He's omnipotent and he's permanent. Man is afraid of his shadow. He's afraid of his past. I heard a man say to another fellow, I believe one day, he said, you know, I'm really worried. He said, about what? He said, I'm worried about the future. He said, what worries you about the future? He said, my past. What I've done to cripple the future. And dear friend, hear me now. You never injure or kill time. You never kill time without injuring your eternity. And when you think you can take these golden moments that are running through the hourglass of time so rapidly and throw them away, brother, you'll have to give an account to God. All of us will. This is the playboy generation. This is the bubble-blowing bunch. I mean, there never has been such a reckless desire for pleasure. I called a friend of mine today. I've seen him wreck his ministry. I saw him junk his call to preach over sin and lust. Gave up wife and children for his stinking desires of the flesh. I wish all the preachers could read the letters I've read today and answered. When people said, Brother Olaf, what about marriage? And what about the vow? And what about divorce? And what about, Brother, I'm glad I just hew right down the middle of the road. We're living in such a time. Our preachers have forgotten their convictions. I read a while ago in the Bible about the requirements for a preacher. Husband of one wife. I believe that still holds. I wonder sometimes if this thing keeps going, unless the Lord performs a miracle, how I'll continue to live and get by with the simple preaching I've done all my life. I mean, anytime you preach the truth, you jeopard your life. I was reading last night

about the death of Abraham Lincoln. I tell you, you go back and read how he got killed. You read some of the things that took place, dear friends. And when you think about what we're facing today in this poor old wicked nation, because people have gotten out of Bible order. Now, notice in 24th verse, then Jesus said to his disciples, if any man will come after me, let him deny himself and take up his cross and follow me. I started to say, this young man found out I was coming to town and beat it out to the little pleasure resort to spend the weekend. There used to be a time when I'd see him run a race to come to my study to pray and to read the Bible, to go with me somewhere. And yet, he's running from God now. Sure, he's making a lot of money. I called his company. They said he's the head. But you watch and see, he'll wind up the tail after a while. You better be careful, my Christian friend. It's time for God's people walking Bible paths if you want Bible joy and victory. And so I'll give you this other verse and then come to the main text. He said, whosoever will save his life shall lose it. Whosoever will lose his life for my sake shall find it. For what is a man profited if he shall gain the whole world and lose his own soul? Or what shall a man give in exchange for his soul? May we bow in prayer. Our Heavenly Father, we're coming now to such holy ground, and all of it's holy ground, but we pray that our spiritual shoes may be off of our old ungodly feet. We may be humble before the Lord. Father, I confess to thee, unless thou would reveal to me the message, I wouldn't have sense enough to find it. My education had run awful thin, and my experience and seniority in 36 years of preaching don't mean anything now, Lord, unless thou shalt come and help me and anoint my mind and saturate my soul and give me compassion and give me the love of Jesus, and may the fruit of the Spirit be born here tonight. We pray to bless all of your children. Lord, you know I do love all of them. I love everybody in the building, out in Radio Land. That's such a miracle. Lord, I love those that will criticize and cuss and raise Cain at the simple messages that we bear. But Lord, I pray that you'd bless them tonight. Help us to be more like Jesus. Oh, to be like thee. Blessed Redeemer, pure as thou art, come in thy sweetness, come in thy fullness, stamp thine own image tonight on our heart. In Jesus' name, amen. Matthew chapter 17, verse 1, and after 6 days, Jesus taketh Peter, James, and John, his brother, and bringeth them up. And bringeth them up. The Bible says, Jonah paid the fare and went down. It cost you to go down. It cost you to go down. And Jesus brings people up, the devil takes them down. You know, to me, I said a while ago, where there's no vision, the people perish. The devil knows that people have got to have a vision. Therefore, he took the real vision away and gave them a television. That's exactly what's written up, and it's the malignant cancer of this hour right now. Everybody I get have been eaten up with the rottenness of television, say what you please. People's minds are malignant, have no vision. And no concern for anybody or anything. Their souls are rotten. Their minds are reprobate. And everybody we've got to wean them away from the wrong kind of vision before they can ever get the right vision. And so I believe I could say, where there is a vision, people perish. If it's television. And I work so close to people, I mean, that are in trouble, and I've heard what they've said, and my mail has come, and the people that have been delivered from these things. But Jesus said, Peter, James, and John, I want to give you

0: vision. Come on. He said, we're coming. We're coming. He takes them up into a high mountain. Whereabouts? Apart. Oh, my brother. Hear me tonight. This is old-fashioned New Testament Christian I'm talking about. You will never have the right vision till you come apart. You think you can run with the herd? You think you can run in the big pasture? You think you can wear what everybody else is wearing, looks like they wear, look like they look, go where they go? You'll never have the vision I'm talking about tonight. Never will. You'll never run with the multitude to do evil and see what these boys are going to see tonight. No man will ever be the same after he gets the right glimpse of Jesus. Never will. Peter, James, and John. And listen, if you want to know, you read Simon Peter's book when he said, I saw the glory. Oh, he said, I saw him. I mean, I was right there. I saw him. And we're going to see some lessons in this great 27 verses. May we read on. In the high mountain apart, and was transfigured before them, and his face did shine as the sun, and his raiment was white as the light. Dear friends, the sun, S-O-N, capital S, did shine as the S-U-N, sun. Oh, the light and the bright that came from Jesus. And oh, the dark that we face tonight in our civilization because we've lost our light. Oh, the Son of Righteousness said, I'll arise with healing in my wings. But oh, the picture we see tonight, his raiment was white as the light. His face and his raiment, his clothes and his features on his face were changed. You know, I believe this. I just got through reading. And I tell you, if you want something that'll really, you don't hear this preached anymore because it's out of bounds. I mean, used to old preachers get up. They don't preach it anymore. I mean, really, it's just dangerous to even read it, let alone preach on it. You want to read it? I got your curiosity up a little, haven't I? All right? Turn with me, please. I was reading it a while ago. I hope it's still in my Bible. Let's turn to the book of Peter. I'll show it to you in just a second. In 1 Peter, chapter 3, likewise ye wives, be in subjection to your own husbands. Notice what he said, your own husband. Don't pay attention to anybody else's husband, just stay with your own. And be in subjection to them. I believe that one of the reasons we got so many sick, neurotic, nervous women is because they're not in Bible order. Now, you men did a fairly good job of hollering amen, but I'm going to tell you something else, and you may be quiet then, but I want you to say amen when you can. I believe that the reason the women are out of order is because the men haven't been in order. Now, that got both of them that time, didn't it? We don't have many men that are in Bible order, and the wife can't respect a man like that. There are certain relationships that are very sacred unto God. And if you want a happy home, get it in Bible order. And any woman that steps out of Bible order is going to miss Bible blessing. Now, I don't have time to preach on it, but I believe I ought to read it. He said, be in subjection to your own husband, that if any obey not the word, I want you to notice that's plural, but the wives are plural and so are the husbands. He didn't say that the wife is to be in subjection to her own husband. He said the wives and husbands. See, the wife.
1: The strangers to God, his grace and his love, were gathered by blue Galilee.
2: Thank you for joining us today for the Family Altar Program with Lester Roloff. Please join us again tomorrow as we continue the next part of this message. Romans 10:14 states, how then shall they call on him in whom they have not believed? And how shall they believe in him of whom they have not heard? And how shall they hear without a preacher? Many of the messages that you hear on the Family Altar program were first preached under the revival tent with sawdust floors where people would drive for miles to hear the preaching of God's word. America experienced many revivals generations ago when the old-time preaching of the gospel brought countless lives to the altar. Psalms

0: 33:12 tells us, "Blessed is the nation whose God is the Lord." 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The Roloff Evangelistic Enterprises has maintained its heritage of faithfulness to God's Word since 1944. 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
1: From the heart of God to the heart of Central Florida, you're listening to Gospel 90.3 FM. And today's good news verse of the day is found in Revelations chapter 3, verse 20. Behold, I stand at the door and knock. If any man hear my voice and open the door, I will come into him and will sup with him and he with me. Again, that's found in Revelation chapter 3, verse 20.
2: Today's weather forecast, we have a high of 88 degrees with some partly cloudy skies early on, then heavy thunderstorms in the afternoon with an 80% chance of rain. And then tonight we have a low of 75 degrees with mostly cloudy skies. 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
1: American Family News, I'm Rusty Peel. Jury deliberations continuing in the ongoing trial of Lindsey Clancy. Nate Foy reporting from Plymouth, Massachusetts.
2: Yesterday, the jury was here the entire day. They didn't ask a single question or send a note to the judge. And that's something that our colleague Brian Yenis asked the defense attorney Kevin Reddington about as he left court yesterday.
3: It's up to a jury. If they have a question, they send a note. If they don't, they seem very focused and obviously they don't have any questions right now.
2: The judge told the jury they can consider if prescription drugs impaired Clancy during the killings. The jury's one and only note so far involved reviewing her prescription pills. In the 4 months leading up to the killings, Clancy received 32 prescriptions and 13 psychiatric drugs.
1: Prosecutors are waiting on a decision from the judge regarding whether Tyler Robinson, the man accused of assassinating Turning Point USA founder Charlie Kirk, will stand trial. Matt Finn from Provo, Utah has the latest.
4: Both the defense and prosecution have submitted lengthy written arguments for and against a murder trial. And today they're expected to have 2 hours to argue in court as well. Tyler Robinson is charged with

0: aggravated murder, which carries the death penalty. It's aggravated because the state alleges the shooter, Tyler Robinson, shot into a crowd, which carried a risk of harming or killing other people. But Tyler Robinson's defense is challenging the heightened aggravated factor, writing, "The state has failed to establish probable cause that the shooter knowingly created a risk of death of another other than Charlie Kirk."
1: Vice President J.D. Vance urged Michigan Democrat Senate nominee Abdul El-Sayed during a rally on Monday to focus on policy issues instead of attacking his wife.
2: "I would never come to this state and disrespect you or disrespect somebody's family by talking about another person's wife, a person who isn't on the ballot. And yet, Abdul El-Sayed, every time they put a microphone in front of his face, he wants to talk about my wife or my grandfather. But whatever you want to talk about, Abdul, keep my wife's name out of your mouth because she's way out of your league."
1: Vance's remark was in response to El-Sayed saying, quote, "Do we think JD is taking Usha with him back in time to meet Papaw or no?" After the vice president suggested that Sharia law would have been an alien concept to his grandfather. Fox News contributor Mary Catherine Hamm says it's not a smart move by El-Sayed.
3: He not only alienates potentially women and Indian American voters, but also his premise is that all old Midwesterners, who are most likely to vote, by the way, in elections, are irredeemably racist and would not welcome Usha Vance. That's his thesis in that discussion, right?
1: And finally, federal prosecutors are turning up the heat on Washington, D.C.'s troubled public schools.
4: U.S. Attorney Jeanine Pirro has convened a rare special grand jury to investigate rampant truancy, inflated graduation rates, and altered attendance records across the district. The investigation comes as city data reveals 58% of D.C. high schoolers were chronically absent last school year, while academic proficiency in English and math plummeted into the double digits. Talking about this on Fox and Friends, Gene Allen, founder of the Center for Education Reform, said unexcused absences and street safety are directly linked.
5: "We know that there's a connection between truancy and crime. In fact, Attorney Pirro has even pointed out, as have D.C. officials for years, that truancy is up, student crime is up, and scores continue to plummet."
4: With high school graduation rates hovering around 80% despite single-digit proficiency in core subjects, critics argue the district is passing unprepared students through the system. Allen pointed back to D.C.'s previous education crisis 30 years ago, arguing the city needs to return to solutions that directly empower families and educators.
5: "The reason we got better schools and a safer environment, Ainsley, is because we put parents and teachers in charge of schools like charter schools, we gave parents options, and we made the city safe again."
4: D.C. school officials have not yet issued an official response to the grand jury subpoenas. I'm Chris Woodward.
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Welcome to the Daily Manna Show here on Gospel 90.3. I'm your host, Dave Strickland. You just heard Coming Dine by the Isaacs, and I do hope you are ready to dine, because we're going to serve you up some of that gospel manna from heaven. That's right, some food for your soul. We're going to give you some Southern gospel. We're going to give you some bluegrass. We're going to give you some hymns. It's all good stuff. We might even have to issue an umbrella, because I got to tell you, I looked at the radar. There's showers off spotty around Polk County already, and it's supposed to get much, much more intense as the day goes on. The current temperature is 86, but 90% chance of showers and thunderstorms. Some could be very heavy, especially in the afternoon, high around 90 degrees. And then tonight, we got about a 30% chance of showers and thunderstorms, low of 75. And guess what? The hits just keep on coming. Tomorrow they're saying 80% chance of showers and thunderstorms again with the high of 90 degrees. The grass is getting watered, folks, and unfortunately the weeds also. Well, don't forget to load the Landmark Radio Ministries multi-channel phone app with the latest Landmark Hour podcast, Gospel 90.3 in English, Radio Landmark in Spanish, and Bible Scouts Radio for the children. 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Well, as always, folks, we do love your song requests. If you have a song or two you'd like to hear, I want you to give me a call at 863-422-9583. I'll take your request. Or if you're shy, you can text me that request at 863-420-5085. Well, let's get the music going with the Spears family, and It's a Beautiful Morning.

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Amen. That was God handled it all by the Morrison sisters. Praise the Lord. Well, folks, you're listening to the Daily Manna Show here on Gospel 90.3 FM. We do love your song requests. If you have a song or two you'd like to hear, you can give me a call at 863-422-9583, or you can text me at 863-420-5085. 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

0: Now, what you've brought me today is truly remarkable. This is a pristine ceramic mug featuring a cartoon cat saying, "I hate Mondays." Notice the subtle coffee stain from circa 2012.
1: Wow, is it worth a lot?
0: 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But tell me, where did you actually acquire it?
1: Oh, I got it at New Life Thrift Store.
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0: WNBA Chicago Sky has banned Enos Kanter Freedom from their home games after the former NBA center was ejected from Sunday's loss to the Indiana Fever. He was banished after a player on the court confronted him, apparently because the shirt he was wearing was critical of transgenderism. The WNBA has been the subject of recent debates on whether men who are living as women should be allowed to participate in the league. This is SRN News. And now here's Rich Thomason with the Midday Wall Street Business Report.
1: Apple's new CEO John Ternus takes the helm of the iconic tech giant today, ending Tim Cook's 15-year tenure, and saw the company's value skyrocket to $4.6 trillion thanks to the iPhone's enormous popularity. The transition to a new CEO comes at a crucial time for Apple. Artificial intelligence has unleashed a massive upheaval within the tech industry, and it seems that Apple has some catching up to do in the AI realm. Federal Trade Commission and 22 states have filed suit against Amazon, claiming the online retailer defrauded advertising customers. The lawsuit accuses Amazon of overcharging 1.2 million ad customers by misleading them on prices for online auctions for ads. The FTC chairman says millions of customers were misled. Amazon denies the allegations. For the Wall Street Business Report, I'm Rich Thomason.
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2: We got 12:05 here on the Daily Manna Show. Good afternoon, everybody. I'm your host, Dave Strickland. We've got 84 degrees here in Haines City, Florida. Already had some showers going on out there, and still a 90% chance of showers and thunderstorms today. Potentially heavy rain, they're saying. And the high is going to be around 90 degrees. May have already seen that. Tonight is 25% chance rain, low of 76. And then tomorrow, once again, 60% chance of rain with a high around 90 degrees. Well, our good news verse of the day is real familiar to me because I use it on my show. It's Revelation chapter 3 and verse 20. Behold, I stand at the door and knock. If any man hear my voice and open the door, I will come in to him and will sup with him and he with me. That's Revelation chapter 3 and verse 20, our good news verse of the day. Well, as always, we do love your song requests, folks. If you have a song or two you would like to hear, you can call me at 863-422-9583, or you can text me at 863-420-5085. Either way, I'd love to hear from you and get the song you would like to hear on the air. If it's in our library, we will play it for you. All right, we got a request right here. We'll get you this hour started with I Call It Home by the Tribute Quartet.

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Hello, neighbor. You're tuned in to the Westwood Gospel Time with Senior Pastor Walt Lanier of the Westwood Missionary Baptist Church in Winter Haven, Florida. Thank you for joining us today as we share together in God's precious Word. Here's Senior Pastor Walt Lanier, taking the Bible as it is to people as they are. Hello, neighbor. This is Pastor Kyler Lanier. I'm filling in for the senior pastor, Dr. Walt Lanier, as he's been overseas on a mission trip in Haiti. Thank you for your continued prayers for them. He returns today, and we are so excited to hear about an update from the work there and the things that God's doing overseas. But today, I'm looking forward to talking to you about the things that God can do right here at home in our own hearts. Yesterday, we mentioned that we're going to look at Proverbs chapter number 1, and just as a reminder, today is the first of the month. So I hope that you'll read Proverbs chapter number 1, and then tomorrow, read Proverbs chapter number 2, and continue so on and so forth for the rest of the month. You'll go through the whole book of Proverbs in a month. It's a wonderful book, one of my favorite books, and it's very important that you spend time in the Word of God each day. Before we look at Proverbs chapter number 1, I just want to share with you about the origin of a word, and that word is priority. That word was introduced to us around the 1400s, its most popular use, the word priority. And it comes from a Latin word, and it means prior, or a thing that is first, something that is before all else. So a priority is something that is before all other things. Did you know that the word priorities, plural, didn't start getting used until around the 1940s? That's when we introduced the concept of more than one thing that is before all else. And when you consider that, that's actually quite an oxymoron. If a priority is a thing that is before all else, how can you have multiple priorities? Well, I share that with you to let you know that the thing that should be before all else in our life should be the Lord. We should take time out of our day to spend with Him. It should be the most important part of our day, being able to fellowship with God. And because of that, I'm grateful that we have this time today to be able to go through the Word of God together. So let's look at Proverbs chapter number 1. And a great word to be able to introduce this study is the word discretion. Now, discretion has definition in the English language of the freedom to choose or intention. So it's the freedom to decide what should be done in a particular situation. It's a choice. That's what discretion is. It's the quality of behaving or speaking in such a way as to avoid causing offense or revealing private information. In that sense, it's judgment. So discretion is when

You have judgment and choice married together. That's discretion. And Proverbs is going to help us with our discretion in this life. Let's read Proverbs chapter 1, verses 1 through 7. The Proverbs of Solomon, the son of David, king of Israel, to know wisdom and instruction, to perceive the words of understanding, to receive the instruction of wisdom, justice, judgment, and equity, to give subtlety to the simple, to the young man knowledge and discretion. A wise man will hear and will increase learning, and a man of understanding shall attain unto wise counsels. To understand a proverb and the interpretation, the words of the wise and their dark sayings. The fear of the Lord is the beginning of knowledge, but fools despise wisdom and instruction. And this serves as a great introduction to the Proverbs. And I just want us to look. First of all, we see the author in verse number 1. Where's the Proverbs of Solomon, the son of David, king of Israel? Of course, you ought to be familiar with Solomon. And he was a wise man. Understand, even prior to the Lord bestowing upon him that wish of being wiser, he was already wise. You have to be a wise person to know that you should ask for wisdom. And Proverbs is going to teach us exactly that. That in realizing we have a lot to learn, we too can be wise and can increase in our learning. And so it's written here by Solomon. Of course, he wrote many, many, many Proverbs, lived quite the life, but that's a separate study for another day. And he writes it in verse number 2, to know wisdom and instruction, to perceive the words of understanding, and to know wisdom and instruction. We have to recognize in this life that we need to know some things. We can't just breeze through in our ignorance, hoping that everything's going to work out okay. So if we need to know some things, necessarily then, there are things that we do not know. I hope you understand that. We need to know some things, which means, by necessity, there are things that we do not know presently. And so verse number 2 is the need for education. To learn. Learn. Never stop learning. Never stop studying the Word of God. Never stop allowing Him to open up our eyes to behold the wondrous things that are in His law. Learn. So in verse number 2 is the need for education. Proverbs 18:15 says this, the heart of the prudent getteth knowledge, and the ear of the wise seeketh knowledge. So here we have two people that we would already consider to be wise people, and yet they have not arrived. Paul had something to say about that, that he did not count himself to have arrived, that he had not quite attained yet. Well, we should be that way when it comes to our knowledge and our wisdom, that we're seeking after more from the Lord. So verse 2 is the need for education, and that education should come from the Word of God. Verse number 3, to receive the instruction of wisdom, justice, and judgment, and equity. To receive the instruction of wisdom, justice, judgment, and equity. To give subtlety, in verse 4, to the young man, to the simple, to the young man, knowledge, and discretion. And here in verse 4, that word simple means the naive, that don't know. That subtlety is that shrewdness, that caution, that prudence. To be able to give to the people that were ignorant, that prudence. That young man refers to somebody either in age or his position of a servant. It could be somebody from infancy to adolescence. And it really carries with it that thought of lack of experience. So the purpose of these Proverbs is going to be able to give to people that lack experience, knowledge, and discretion so that they'll know how to exercise themselves in different situations. To give that prudence, that subtlety to the simple, to the naive, to the foolish that don't know any better. So in verse number 4, we need to receive some things. We see that in verses 3 and 4. Verse 3 says to receive the instruction of wisdom. So necessarily then, there are things that we do not possess. Verses 3 and 4 is the need for realization. Verse 2 is our need for education. Verse 3 is the need for realization, to know there are some things we must receive. And by necessity, if we must receive them, we do not already have them in our possession. This is a humility in our life. Proverbs 22 verse 4 says, by humility and the fear of the Lord are riches and honor and life.
Proverbs 11.

2 says, when pride cometh, then cometh shame. But with the lowly is wisdom. I hope that you see that. Through humility, we have that realization that there are some things that we need to receive that we don't possess. And we get those instructed directly out of God's word. Now let's look at verse number 5. A wise man will hear and will increase learning, and a man of understanding shall attain unto wise counsels. We must hear some things and grow. A wise man will hear and will increase learning. So by necessity, there are things we may not hear and never grow. This is the need for participation. So we have the need for education. We have the need for realization. Verse 5 is the need for participation, that we need to hear and grow in these things. It's active listening. It's living them out. Proverbs 16:23 says, the heart of the wise teacheth his mouth and addeth learning to his lips. We have to participate in the things that we read throughout this wonderful book. It's not enough just to be a passive observer or an absorber, to just try and soak it in. We have to live it out. It's not enough to just hear it. We need to grow. A wise man will hear and will increase in learning, and a man of understanding shall attain unto wise counsel. So we see so far in the beginning of Proverbs that it's opening in our eyes to the fact that there is a need for education. There are things we need to learn. There is a need for realization. We need to know the things that we don't know. And then there is a need for participation, where we need to actually apply these things to our life. Now tomorrow, we'll look at the other verses here in chapter number 1 and see that there are still some needs for us in our daily life. Thank you for joining me today, and I hope that you'll be back tomorrow as we share more together from God's precious word. From now until then, may God bless you richly, is our prayer.

0: For 50 years, Dr. Mickey Carter has preached biblical truths from the Word of God at the Landmark Baptist Church.
1: You're not going to get there because of a catechism or a ceremony of a sprinkling when you were a baby. You're only going to get there by the grace of God through Jesus Christ. He's the way. The Bible says, for by grace are you saved through faith. That not of yourselves, it's a gift of God.
0: Just as God transitioned Israel's leadership from Moses to Joshua, so has He transitioned the leadership of the Landmark Baptist Church from Dr. Mickey Carter to Dr. B.E. Parsons.
2: Turn not from it to the right hand or to the left, that thou mayest prosper whithersoever thou goest.
3: This book of the law shall not depart out of thy mouth, but thou shalt meditate therein day and night, that thou mayest observe to do all according to all that is written therein, for then thou shalt make thy way prosperous.
0: If you visit the Landmark Baptist Church, you will see that the same Spirit of God still flows from that same old pulpit just as it always has.
4: It's not Jesus plus your works. It's Jesus and nothing else. It's not Jesus plus being a good person. No, you got to realize that you are a sinner lost and on your way to hell, and your good works are nothing but filthy rags in the sight of a holy God. The Bible says it this way: you must be born again.
0: The Landmark Baptist Church, still standing on the Word of God.
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0: News almost to you. Jury deliberations resuming in the murder trial of Lindsay Clancy. Nate Foy reporting from Plymouth, Massachusetts.
1: The jury is now nearly 19 hours into deliberating, and just within the past hour, the jury sent its second note to the judge, instructing the judge that they couldn't reach a unanimous verdict, and then the judge directly addressed the jury. Listen here.
2: I'm going to ask you to go back out, keeping in mind all of the instructions that I gave you, to go out and to continue your deliberations at this time.
1: Something very interesting from before court today. When Lindsay Clancy's lawyer, Kevin Reddington, arrived here, he actually talked about the possibility of a hung jury, and he said the Plymouth County District Attorney will never drop this case.
0: The midterm elections are quickly approaching, and control of Congress hangs in the balance. House Speaker Mike Johnson says voters have a choice to make.
3: Do American families want a return to rampant inflation, record crime, record illegal immigration that we had under Democrat governance? Or do they want to continue the restoration of common sense?
0: Democrat strategist Sarah Mercer talks about what the socialist surge could mean for Democrats.
4: Yeah, the rise of the DSA is, I think, at worst, a mortal threat to the Democratic Party, and at best, an existential threat. And really what's being exposed is that the Democratic Party has failed to be responsive not only to the American people, but to its own base. And we see the base looking elsewhere. You know, it was in 2015, there were only 7,000 registered members of DSA. In July, there were 120,000.
0: Florida will be removing all law enforcement cameras supplied by a company that uses artificial intelligence to track vehicles by reading license plates. Evan Brown reports from Miami.
5: The state of Florida is ordering that law enforcement no longer use so-called flock cameras along state roads. The cameras, operated under contract with police agencies by the company Flock Security, use AI to track vehicles via license tags, storing data on movement and location. Privacy advocates claim it could amount to warrantless surveillance. Governor Ron DeSantis.
6: Where is this data going? How much data is the companies doing? They claim that the companies aren't going to misuse it, but no one's watching that.
5: Cameras will need to be removed within 30 days. The state is not approving any more permits. In Miami, Evan Brown, Fox News.
0: The federal government has announced the shutdown of 270 commercial truck driving schools. Chris Woodward tells us why.
7: Federal officials say systemic fraud in the truck driving pipeline has allowed thousands of unqualified drivers to get behind the wheel. Secretary of Transportation Sean Duffy highlighted severe gaps in training standards, citing one school that lacked even basic facilities.
8: One school that we're shutting down was so flippant, as they told us, their classroom was the school bus that was in the backyard. That was the classroom for which they were training new truck drivers.
7: Duffy reported that federal audits also uncovered state-certified testers improperly issuing commercial licenses to drivers who failed basic English proficiency requirements.
8: We have 10 skill testers who have given over 2,000 driver's licenses to people who can't speak English. This is the simplest of tests. If you talk to anybody, if you give a written test, which these testers have to do, you know if they speak and read English. And over 2,000 could not speak or read English, and they still were able to get a state license.
7: Joined by victims' families, Duffy emphasized that the joint effort with Homeland Security and federal prosecutors aims to remove safety hazards from major highways.
8: If you're here illegally and you can't speak the language and you're not well-trained, you don't deserve to be in a big rig driving on American roads, endangering American citizens.
7: The enforcement effort remains ongoing. I'm Chris Woodward.
0: Stocks are falling on Wall Street as oil prices rise. The S&P 500 down 0.4%. The Dow down 190 points. And the NASDAQ Composite is down 0.5%. 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
9: We've got 104 on the Daily Manna Show. Good afternoon, everybody. I'm Dave Strickland. It's currently 87 degrees here in Haines City. We've already had some showers. Looks like we're going to get quite a bit more. There's a 90% chance. I keep looking at the radar, and it's like everywhere. It's a little spotty, but it's everywhere, and it keeps blowing up. So very, very likely, 90% chance we're going to have more rain and thunderstorms. Could even be heavy at times. And the high today, I think we've already had it, was about 90. I think that was an hour or two ago before the first.

rains hit. And then tonight, we got about a 25% chance of rain continuing into the night with a low of 75. And then once again tomorrow, 60% chance of showers and thunderstorms with a high near 90. Well, in the Watchman Report, I only got a couple of things I wanted to address today. One is Israel's Defense Force actually went into Gaza covertly, and they actually captured the interior security minister for in Gaza for Hamas. He's one in charge of their interior security. They captured him. He got wounded when they went in to capture him. So I'm sure they're going to, you know, get him healthy, interrogate him, and find out as much as they can about Hamas's operation, if they can get anything out of him. So that happened today. And then there's a little thing I wanted to address. This thing's been going on. It started in 1986 in San Francisco. It's called Burning Man. And it's what it says, Burning Man. It started with making a stick figure, essentially of a man, 8 foot tall, and burning it. It's pure paganism, folks. It started in San Francisco in 1986. 1990, they moved it to the Nevada Desert. I believe it's the Black Rock Desert, Nevada, about an hour or so north of Reno. And folks, it started August 30th, goes through September the 7th, and this thing is pure paganism. It's literally drawing close to 100,000 people out there in the middle of the desert. Every kind of costume, every kind of float, you know, serpents, dragons, you know, crescent moons, you name it, folks. I mean, it's just like we went back 2,000 years in time or 1,000 years in time. It is just absolute pure paganism. It's right here in America. It's pretty widespread. We know Satan's behind all of it, but we need to be aware that these type things, you want to wonder how we get some of the people elected in our political office, because this stuff is being normalized, folks. It's really, really being normalized. We need to pray for our country. That's all I have for today. Let's get on the music with Daniel Cox and 10,000 Angels.

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Amen. The end of time is near. Buying inspirations, and I have to agree with them, folks. We don't know exactly how close, but we do know it is close. All right, let me give you that lineup. Coming up next at 1:25, we have Unshackled by Pacific Garden Missions. And then at 9 o'clock tonight, we got the Landmark Hour with Dr. Mickey Carter. That's the best preaching around. But before we go, I'd like to extend this invitation from the Lord, found in Revelation chapter 3, verses 20 and 21. Behold, I stand at the door and knock. If any man hear my voice and open the door, I will come in to him and will sup with him, and he with me. To him that overcometh, why grant to sit with me in my throne, even as I also overcame and am set down with my Father in his throne. Well, thank you all once again for turning into the Daily Manna Show here on Gospel 90.3. I'm going to leave you with Sitting Around the Table of the Lord by Gold City.

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3: How do you do? 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Sometimes the surprise is the opposite. You are presented with exactly the same scenery you left behind. So wrote C.S. Lewis in his book, A Grief Observed. And today we'll meet a man who traveled that winding valley until at last his heart and mind and life were unshackled.

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0: thing. So you're going to see me with boundless joy around here, okay? I'm very optimistic about this.
1: A conservative columnist does not think Democrats will be able to distance themselves from radical, America-hating, Islamic terrorist-loving Hassan Piker. Chad Groening has more.
2: Robert Nye is a columnist for the Washington Times. His latest column is entitled, Hassan Piker, Who Is That Again?
3: I kind of put a fun headline on it. Hassan Piker? Who is that again? Some Democrats are trying to distance themselves from association with Hassan Piker, who is a Twitch podcaster. Twitch is a podcast network who's highly offensive. He has said things that are just utterly indefensible, like talking about capitalist blood running down the streets and things I can't repeat on air because they're too obscene.
2: But Nye thinks ultimately efforts by Democrats like Abdul El-Sayed to distance themselves from Piker will fail.
3: I think Mr. Piker has been so offensive, so hateful, so racist, so anti-American, so pro-Hamas terrorism that the Democrats aren't going to be able to fool people that they're not really associated with them. In fact, Representative Mike Rogers, congressman from Michigan, who's running against Abdul Saeed for the Senate seat, has been running ads calling Hassan Piker Abdul El-Sayed's running mate. And that's not far from the truth.
2: I'm Chad Groening.
1: There were fewer job openings than expected in midsummer. Jenny Cosola reports.
4: Job openings rose slightly to 7.27 million on the last business day of July. The number was fewer than expected. Hires and total separations from jobs both were little changed at 5.1 million. The Bureau of Labor Statistics says job openings increased for durable goods manufacturing. That's for making expensive things designed to last for years, though hires decreased in professional and business services. The number of job openings for June was revised down to 7.18 million. Jenny Cosola, Fox News.
1: And stocks are falling on Wall Street today as oil prices continue to climb and stoked worries about stubbornly high inflation. More news online at AFN.net and download the AFN mobile app. I'm Rusty Pugh.
5: From the heart of God to the heart of Central Florida, you're listening to Gospel 90.3 FM. And today's good news verse of the day is found in Revelations chapter 3, verse 20. Behold, I stand at the door and knock. If any man hear my voice and open the door, I will come into him and will sup with him and he with me. Again, that's found in Revelation chapter 3, verse 20.
6: Today's weather forecast, we have a high of 88 degrees with some partly cloudy skies early on, then heavy thunderstorms in the afternoon with an 80% chance of rain. And then tonight we have a low of 75 degrees with mostly cloudy skies. 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

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With caring teachers and small class sizes, Landmark Christian School aims to reach each student on a personal level. 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Landmark is also proud to offer interscholastic athletics. Landmark Christian School is fully accredited and open enrollment from 3 years to 12th grade is already underway with several classes filling up. For more information, reach Landmark Christian School at 863-419-1401 or visit

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88 degrees with some partly cloudy skies early on, then heavy thunderstorms in the afternoon with an 80% chance of rain. And then tonight we have a low of 75 degrees with mostly cloudy skies. 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

0: 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Oh, it's freezing in here. What's going on? I can see my breath.
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To this edition of the Higher Ground radio program, I'm your host, Scott Hester. It's a blessing to be with you today, and we do trust that you are living your life on higher ground and that you are experiencing the blessings of the Lord in your life. You can be gathering your things together now, something to write with and something to write on, and your King James Bible. And we'll be looking today in the book of Esther as we begin a new study from the book of Esther. And the easiest way to find the book of Esther is to go to Psalms and then take a left, and you'll go to Job and then Esther. And we'll go there, chapter 4, Esther chapter 4. We'll go there in just a moment and begin a new study. I think this will be a help to us and an encouragement to us along the way. Before that, though, the gospel must be given as this broadcast goes around the world. The most important thing is the gospel. So the Bible teaches us that man is a sinner, for all have sinned and come short of the glory of God. Romans chapter 3 and verse 23, that means that we are sinners. We're born sinners. The Bible teaches us there's a payment for sin. That payment is separation from God. The Bible says in Romans chapter 6 and verse number 23, "For the wages of sin is death, but the gift of God is eternal life through Jesus Christ our Lord." And so the payment for sin is death, that's separation from God, but God has a gift, and that gift is eternal life. Now, that gift is not through church membership, it's not through baptism, it's not through living good morally or being a good person. The Bible is clear that the gift of God is eternal life through Jesus Christ our Lord. And the Bible teaches us that God sent his only begotten Son to this earth to come and live and die. And when Jesus died, he paid our sin debt. Romans chapter 5 and verse 8, the Bible says this, "But God commendeth his love toward us, in that while we were yet sinners, Christ died for us." Jesus went to the cross of Calvary, and he paid our sin debt. The Bible says that he died and was buried and rose again the third day. That is the gospel according to the scriptures. And the Bible teaches us that there are not many ways to be justified in the eyes of a holy God. There are not many ways to be saved. There are not many ways to gain forgiveness of sin. There is just one. And that's by realizing what Jesus Christ did on the cross of Calvary, and then realize you can't save yourself, and then put your faith and trust in Jesus and in Jesus alone, not Jesus plus something, but Jesus alone, and invite him to come into your heart. The Bible teaches us in Romans chapter 10 and verse number 13, "For whosoever shall call upon the name of the Lord shall be saved." If you're listening to this broadcast today and you can't think back to an event that took place in your life similar to what I just described to you, then friend of mine, today is the day of salvation. Would you trust Jesus today as your Savior? Would you realize that he is your only hope, that you are a sinner, and that he paid your sin debt, and that he conquered death, hell, and the grave, that he shed his life's blood on the cross of Calvary to cover your sins? And then by faith, would you accept him as your Savior and ask him to come into your heart to save you? Our prayer is that through this broadcast and other good broadcasts on this radio station, if you've never trusted Christ as your Savior, that you would do so before it's eternally too late. We find ourselves in the book of Esther, chapter number 4. And I would encourage you to read Esther in its entirety. The book of Esther has 10 chapters, and the 10th chapter only has 3 verses. And so it is a short book, 10 chapters. But this is an epic story about how God raised up someone to do something special, to do something specific. And God has raised all of us up to do something. And so I would encourage you to read the book of Esther in its entirety. We're going to pick up the story in Esther chapter number 4. And as we pick up the story in Esther chapter number 4, there is a couple people that we need to recognize. One is Esther, and I'll give you more of a description of her as we go through our study.
and the other one is Mordecai. Let's look at the verses first, and then we'll go back to those two. Esther chapter 4, look what the Bible says in verse number 13.

And what is taking place here is there's a conversation that's going on between Mordecai and Esther. They are cousins. And Mordecai and Esther are having a conversation, and that conversation is being communicated through a man named Hatach, and we find him in verse number 5, and I'm not sure that's the correct way to pronounce his name, but he is one of the king's chamberlains, and the conversation between Esther and Mordecai is being communicated through the king's chamberlain, Hatach. And so that's the gist of chapter 4 concerning the conversation. Look in verse number 13. Here is Mordecai talking to Esther. The Bible says this, "Then Mordecai commanded to answer Esther, 'Think not with thyself that thou shalt escape in the king's house more than all the Jews. For if thou altogether holdest thy peace at this time, then shall their enlargement and deliverance arise to the Jews from another place. But thou and thy father's house shall be destroyed. And who knoweth whether thou art come to the kingdom for such a time as this?' Then Esther bade them return Mordecai this answer, 'Go, gather together all the Jews that are present in Shushan, and fast ye for me, and neither eat nor drink 3 days, night or day. I also and my maidens will fast likewise, and so will I go into the king, which is not according to the law, and if I perish,

is Mordecai, and I suppose that we could also call Esther a hero as well as we go through our study. But Mordecai came to Persia in one of the waves of the Babylonian captivity, and so he's there in Persia, and he is a Jew and a resident of the palace. So he lives in the palace where King Ahasuerus is the king. And the reason that he lives there, if you study this, very interesting, you'll find that he is part of the royal bloodline of King Saul. And so Mordecai lives in the Persian palace. And he took his orphaned cousin Esther, and we know that because of chapter 2 and verse 7, into his home. He is the one, Mordecai, that would charge Esther. He is the one that would command Esther concerning what's going to take place with the Jews and their destruction. He is the one that encourages and charges Esther to trust God, take a stand, and step up for the future. She is in a position as queen. By the time we get to chapter 4, she is in a position as queen to be able to make a difference. So we find that there are heroes in the book of Esther. We also find in any epic story, there is also a villain. And the villain of the book of Esther is a man named Haman. And you find him in chapter 3. And I would encourage you to read about him because he is promoted by the king and he is over all the princes of the land. And those princes would bow down and give reverence to Haman, but Mordecai would not give him reverence. And so it came to pass, as the story would unfold, that Haman was full of wrath because Mordecai would not bow down. And so Haman goes to the king, and he tells the king what's taking place. And he tells the king in chapter 3 and verse number 8 that there are certain people in the kingdom that are scattered abroad, that are dispersed among the people, that they're different than King Ahasuerus. And because of that, they need to be destroyed. And you can read about that in chapter 3 and verse number 8. Verse number 9 of chapter 3, the Bible says this: "If it please the king, let it be written that they may be destroyed," speaking of the Jews, "and I will pay 10,000 talents of silver to the hands of those that have the charge of the business to bring it unto the king's treasury." And so Haman is saying, look, if you destroy the Jews, then there will be money that will be given to the king's treasury. And so the Bible is clear in chapter 3 and verse number 10 that the king took his ring, which is an insignia, if you will, and stamped it. And then there were the letters that were sent all throughout the provinces of the kingdom in verse number 13. And a copy was given. And as a copy was given, people began to read it. It was published, and people began to read it. And Mordecai saw what was taking place. And by the time we get to chapter 4, Mordecai is in the city streets in the midst of the city. He's in sackcloth and ashes because the Jews are going to be destroyed based on what Haman had told the king and the letters and the stamp of approval from the king. The Jews were going to be annihilated. Chapter 4, verse 1, the Bible says this: "When Mordecai perceived all that was done, Mordecai rent his clothes and put on sackcloth with ashes, and went out into the midst of the city, and cried with a loud and bitter cry." So here he is. He understands what's taking place, and that the Jews are going to be destroyed. And according to chapter 4 and verse number 3, there is great mourning among the Jews, and they're fasting and weeping and wailing. And many of them are in sackcloth and ashes because of this command that was sent down, that was originated by the evil villain man named Haman. Now, why are they in sackcloth and ashes? Sackcloth and ashes is just a sign of distress and mourning. This is how they are responding to the decree that they would be annihilated. In chapter 4 and verse number 4, Esther's maids heard about what was going on. Of course, Esther is queen by now. And the maids told Esther about Mordecai, who is in sackcloth in the midst of the city. And so Esther begins
to have a conversation with Mordecai through the king's chamberlain. Look in verse number

0: 5. Then called Esther for Hatach, one of the king's chamberlains, whom he had appointed to attend upon her, and gave him a commandment to Mordecai to know what it was and why it was. So I want you to notice the phrase, what it was and why it was, to know the what and the why. And so Esther, Queen Esther, is making inquisition concerning Mordecai. Why are you doing this? What is the purpose of this? What is the what and the why? The what is the Jews are going to be destroyed. The why is because there is an enemy that has crept in. And Mordecai, who is heartbroken, who is distressed, who is burdened, he realizes that someone needs to step forward and do something, or the Jews are going to be annihilated. He understands that someone has to take a risk, that someone has to take a stand. Mordecai realizes that someone has got to trust God and exercise faith. So we can take this story that we find in the book of Esther, and we can understand and realize how important it is for us to stand for such a time as this, and if we perish, we perish. Now, our time has slipped from us. We're going to address some issues here and learn some things in the next broadcast concerning Esther and what she did. I trust today the broadcast has been a blessing to you. And until the next time we meet, may the Lord bless you as you serve Him. Have a good day.
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Have you had a rough day? Are you feeling down? Do you need a pick-me-up, a good laugh, or a catchy song? Well, look no further. 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

0: Now, what you've brought me today is truly remarkable. This is a pristine ceramic mug featuring a cartoon cat saying, "I hate Mondays." Notice the subtle coffee stain from circa 2012.
1: Wow, is it worth a lot?
0: If you were to take this to a high-end boutique in New York, you could easily expect to pay an arm and a leg. But tell me, where did you actually acquire it?
1: Oh, I got it at New Life Thrift Store.
0: Fascinating. 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
1: It was 50 cents, and the lady at the register gave me a free lollipop.
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1: 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In that spirit, here's the host of CW Today, Mrs. Loretta Walker.
2: I think most of you that listen to this radio program realize that I am not a meek person. But I have to put it on sometimes. And there's a little tendency in me when I first got saved and when I was learning the ways of God that I really looked at meekness as being a weakness. But I'm here to tell you now, the Bible doesn't teach us that meekness is a weakness. You know, the Bible exhorts meekness. Numbers 12:3 says, "Now the man Moses was very meek above all the men which were upon the face of the earth." Now, we all know what a great leader Moses was and had to have been to lead the children of Israel across the wilderness to the promised land. And how there were hundreds of thousands of people that he led. But yet the Bible said when he was starting this journey that he was very meek. Well, that tells me that meekness is not a weakness. What is meekness? A sense of humility, resignation, submission to the divine will. Now, that's what I really want to point out to me, to myself, and if you need it, you take it too, is that meekness is submitting yourself to God and knowing that he has his perfect will in your life and he wants to do that perfect will. Then the other part of the definition says, without murmuring or peevishness. You know, so meekness is quietly taking it, realizing this is okay, and being submitting your will to God. I have some friends that are going through some tremendous trials right now. And part of that trial is people are out to get them. I mean,

0: It's quite obvious there's people that's out to destroy them, steal money from them, etc. And as I listen to them, I think, wow, how do you take that? Well, according to this, you take it with meekness, submitting to God's will and saying, God, if it's your will for them to steal my money, I got to let you do it. I'm not gonna, I can't feel guilty about it. I can't feel bad toward these people. I just got to let you do it, realizing that you have a better plan. See, that's what meekness is. The rest of the definition says it's meekness is opposed to pride, arrogance, and arrogance. So not puffing yourself up. So another thought that I had about this was meekness is power under control. You see, Moses was a very meek person. That's what the Bible called him. But do you remember when Miriam and Aaron made accusations against him? With all this power that he had, where he could have just zapped them for the bad things they said about him and to him. Do you know what he did? He went to bat for Miriam. He told, asked God, say, you know, can you not punish her so greatly? And so God said, well, at least you can have 7 days outside the camp with that. And I thought, wow, Moses is meek. You know, but it looked like there was a little time when Miriam and Aaron tried to get pride and arrogance, like, hey, aren't we something too? But let me just tell you, whenever you start comparing yourself to somebody else or trying to think, don't I deserve this too? That's not being meek. So let's use Moses as an illustration in our minds on how to be a meek person. The next time you want to start getting jealous about somebody, or the next time you want to think, well, I should be, that's it, pride and arrogance, just hold it back and keep your power under control. Hey, you could, but should you? Let's all be submitted to the divine will of God and realize everything that comes in our life is from Him and for our good. Rejoice in the Lord always, and again I say rejoice.
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2: American Family News, I'm Robert Thornton. The jury considering Lindsey Clancy's fate was sent home for the day earlier this afternoon.
3: Members of the jury, so my understanding is that you would request to be excused till tomorrow at 9 o'clock. So I'm going to excuse you till then. I just want to thank you for all your hard work and commitment so far in this case. And you know what I'm going to do. I'm going to remind you, you've come this far. Do not read anything. Don't listen to anything. Don't talk about this case. We'll come in tomorrow morning. We'll bring you all in. I'll ask you the same questions I've been asking you for weeks now.
2: Earlier in the day, the panel of 9 women and 3 men told Judge William Sullivan it had been unable to reach a unanimous decision. Rather than declaring a mistrial, Sullivan sent jurors back to continue their work. Tropical Storm Edward made landfall near Johnson Bayou, Louisiana this afternoon. Maximum sustained winds were estimated to be 60 miles per hour at landfall. The storm was strengthening as it approached land. Fox Weather spoke with Mike Boylan of Mike's Weather Page, who was chasing the storm.
4: This was a powerful punch. I mean, I pulled over right when this eye wall was coming ashore, just east of Port Arthur there, and it was intense. I mean, it was no normal afternoon thunderstorm.
2: A wind gust of 71 miles per hour was reported at Texas Point, Texas. A whistleblower claims the Postal Service's plan for President Trump's mail-in voting order could derail the midterm elections. Fox's Kristen Goodwin reports.
5: In a report to members of Congress, an anonymous federal official alleges the U.S. Postal Service's new rules for mail-in ballots could lead to catastrophic problems and Americans not being able to vote in November. It suggests the agency has been rushing to comply with a President Trump executive order in defiance of a judge halting the work, and that an untested system and tech related to scanning barcodes could prevent ballots from reaching voters. The president's order, citing election integrity, includes calling for states to provide USPS with lists of eligible voters to receive mail-in ballots, and for DHS to compile state lists of people it confirms as U.S. citizens. Courts have blocked and unblocked parts of the order amid legal battles over it.
2: Democrat Senator Richard Blumenthal wrote to Postmaster General Steiner about the report and told reporters 1/3 of Americans cast their ballots by mail, and the USPS puts all of their votes at risk. The White House has called the provisions common sense measures needed to combat fraud. President Trump is threatening to report Meet the Press host Kristen Welker to the FCC for purposeful inaccuracies when reporting the president's primary's endorsement record. AFN Steve Jordahl has more.
6: Kristen Welker was doing an interview on local affiliate NBC4 in Washington, D.C. when she characterized

0: Characterized the president's record in endorsing candidates during the primaries as mixed.
1: He, of course, has endorsed a slate of candidates in the primaries. He's had some mixed results, but most recently, his pick of Senator Darlene Graham was successful.
0: That prompted a response from the president on X, disputing that characterization, writing that his record, quote, stands at 100% for the U.S. Senate and 98% for the U.S. House. He followed that with a threat, quote, because of this purposeful inaccuracy, she will be reported to the FCC for rebuke or punishment. Nick Fondacaro of Media Research Center says the term mixed is imprecise and it's impossible to know if she was being purposefully anything when making the statement.
2: It's definitely going to be up to Brendan Carr and the SEC to figure out what they're going to do with it or if they're going to listen to it.
0: He does say the president's response could be ammunition for ABC, which is suing him for malicious prosecution. Their word is retribution over his accusations that ABC News and its show The View isn't accurately covering the president.
2: I do kind of fear that this call by Trump for something to like the retribution, the quote unquote retribution or punishment with Welker might actually hurt the ABC case a little bit.
3: On Wall Street, stocks were down today. The Dow dropped 418. The S&P shed 55. The Nasdaq descended 271. West Texas Intermediate crude was up at about $90 a barrel. That's all our time for now. Find more news at AFM.net.

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0: And now it's time for the Fabulous Funnies.
1: Ralph Bennett was the first man that I ever knew to own one of them little Volkswagen cars. And old Ralph was thinking about the high price of gasoline Ford even got high. And I remember this was a long time ago, and this is when they first started sending them over here. As a matter of fact, I never had even saw one of them. And old Ralph got me and old D.A. Tucker to go down to Jacksonville, Florida with him to get his little Volkswagen car that he is having shipped over here. Now, you know, they ship them little Volkswagen cars over here on the ocean. And that's how come we had to go

where, and there we was going all the way to Jacksonville, Florida, and we went off down there, and we got down there in Jacksonville, and I never will forget when we got out there to the place where he is supposed to pick up that little old Volkswagen car. I thought that was the ugliest thing I had ever laid my eyes on, and me and old D.A. just commenced to laughing, you know, and we figured old Ralph done bought him something there. He didn't know what it didn't even look like we could all get in it. And we got to laughing at how ugly. Well, old Ralph said he had seen one before, but don't think he had. I believe he is seeing it the first time right with us. But anyway, the man come over there. Now, this is a fact what I'm telling you with my hand up. The man come over there and asked old Ralph, said, do you want me to show you how to drive this thing or tell you anything about it? And I could tell it made old Ralph about half mad. Yeah, Ralph's got a high school education. He has. He went clean through high school. Actually, most of the time he is clean. But it kind of insulted old Ralph, don't you see? Old Ralph said, I can drive anything with wheels on it. Well, we got in that little old Volkswagen car, and we got the surprise of our life. There wasn't no words in it. On every one of them little old knobs, there's a picture. Didn't none of them have no words? And I guess it's because it come from over in Germany. But anyway, we sit down in there, and them pictures, you couldn't make out what they meant. At least me and Ralph and D.A. couldn't. But finally, old Ralph got that little old Volkswagen car in first gear, and off up that highway, we headed into Georgia. Now, whenever we left Georgia, it was freezing cold. And we is headed right back into that freezing cold, and I want you to remember that. But we headed back into Georgia, and then we got to thinking about how hungry we was. You see, we hadn't eaten since we left Atlanta. Now, the bus stopped two or three times. And there's two reasons how come we didn't get off. Number one, we was afraid of getting left. Number two, we didn't want to lose our place by the window. There's a time or two we might not have died on that. But I told old Ralph, I said, you're going to have to find a restaurant pretty soon. I said, I'm about to starve to death. So we pulled in this restaurant. We pulled right up to the curb of the restaurant. Now, this is a fact what I'm telling you. We pulled right up to the curb of the restaurant and went in and got us a weenie. We come back out and got in that little old Volkswagen car, and old Ralph started trying to put that thing in reverse. You ain't never seen nothing to beat it in your life. Ralph hunted everywhere for reverse on that thing. I hunted it. D.A. hunted it. There just wasn't no reverse on that little old Volkswagen car. Every now and then old Ralph said, I believe I got it now. Back up over that curb we'd go. Well, finally we had to take that little old Volkswagen out of gear and push it back. And then head out. Well, we got on up road there, and we got to thinking about the gas. I said, man, we better find a filling station. I said, it's getting awful cold, and I said, it's going to be bad to walk. We better find us a filling station in a hurry. Well, we spotted one. Old Ralph pulled off the highway down into this filling station. We pulled in there, and old Ralph said, fill her up. And that old boy said, you pulled up too far. Said, I'll be right back. We pulled out of that filling station. There stood that fella with his hose in his hand. Looking at us like we was a bunch of idiots. We pulled out of

0: measuring station, went up the road, come across and back down, pull back in. Ralph said, now fill her up. Well, I got to worry, boy, it is getting awful cold. And I told old Ralph, I said, boy, you better have him check that antifreeze. Well, honey, we started hunting that radiator. That old fella at the filling station, he never had seen one of them things either. He went up there and lifted up that hood. He said, there ain't even no motor up here. Well, it didn't take us long to find the motor. We still ain't found that radiator. But anyway, we pulled on out of there. We headed off up that road, and the further we got up into Georgia, the colder it got. I'm here to tell you we was about to freeze to death, and we started hunting that heater. I'm going to tell you, me and old D.A. and Ralph, we went all over that little old Volkswagen car trying to find that heater. Wasn't no way we could find no heater. Finally, I found some kind of little old knob down there in between me and Ralph in the front seat, and I reached for it. Ralph said, hold it. I said, what's the matter? He said, don't pull that. The bottom line will fall out of this thing. We went on up that road, froze from our nose to our toes. We got nearly back to Atlanta, and here come the police. I said, oh, me, what reckon what we've done? He pulled us over, and Ralph said, man, what'd I do? He said, now whenever we left Jacksonville, Florida, we had one of them little cardboard tags on the back of that thing. It must have blowed off. He pulled us over and he said, there ain't no tag on whatever this is you're driving. And he said, you're supposed to have one. Old Ralph said, well, I'm gonna tell you something, Mr. Police. He said, there also ain't no reverse. They also ain't no radiator, and they also ain't no heater, and I'm glad we won the war. This is a fact what I'm telling you. This is a fact with my hand up. We took that little old Volkswagen home. We pulled it up in old Ralph's driveway, and his wife, Mary Ellen, come out. And she said, oh, take me around the block. Old Ralph mumbled something about being cold. We went on in the house. Mary Ellen went out there and got in that little old Volkswagen car. She fumbled around about 2 minutes, backed that thing out of that driveway, drove that thing around that block, pulled back up in that driveway, come in that house and said, how come y'all didn't have the heater on?
1: Have you had a rough day? Are you feeling down? Do you need a pick-me-up, a good laugh, or a catchy song? Well, look no further. It's the Head and Home Show on Gospel 90.1.

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0: The city was cold. 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Then I got a tip. Uh-huh. 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I looked around for security cameras. 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I even looked for the police. Nobody seemed concerned. The cashier just smiled and asked,
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Hi, I'm Attorney Dean Bernetti. In John 14, verse 1, Jesus tells us, "Let not your heart be troubled. Ye believe in God, believe also in me." I can still hear those words echoing from my sister's lips. "You're in trouble, mister." In this life, we will always have a bucket of trouble. But as believers, it's not whether we will have trouble, but rather what is our heart's response. Even now, there is despair among us. The words of Christ are the only answer. Trust in God and trust in me.

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This is the 11th anniversary and the greatest crowd that's ever assembled for any program in the Ryman Auditorium is here tonight for the All Night Sing.

0: cross of us. You know, I promise the Lord if he set me free.
1: Yes,
0: I'll and said I'll find what the end might be.
1: Yes,
0: one day I was walking along.
1: Yes,
0: you know, I heard a voice, but I saw the one.
1: Yes,
0: hey, now the voice I heard sounded oh so sweet.
1: Yes,
0: came down from my head to the sole of my feet.
1: Yes,
0: I said, get away. Get away. Oh, Jimmy Jordan, I'm gonna cross over. Hey, now, one of these mornings, and it won't be long.
1: Yeah,
0: you're gonna look for me, child, but I'll be gone. Yeah, just a few more rides and send the

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0: American Family News, I'm Robert Thornton. Jurors in the Lindsey Clancy trial have now gone through 4 days of deliberations without a verdict. The jury went home today after earlier telling the judge they were struggling to reach a unanimous decision. Clancy, a labor and delivery nurse, admits to the 2023 killings, but claims postpartum psychosis drove her actions. The U.S. carried out a new round of strikes against Iran. Fox's Jared Halpern reports.
1: Targets near the Strait of Hormuz were hit by U.S. airstrikes, the second round of attacks since this weekend. President Trump says the strikes are in response to Iran attempting to drop mines in the Strait of Hormuz and launching 8 missiles at a U.S. base in Jordan. In a social media post, the president says if Iran retaliates for the very justified attack, they will be hit again at a much harder and higher level. He also warns the biggest attack of them all is waiting in the wings, and when it's over, there will be very little left of the Islamic Republic of Iran. The trading of strikes this week ended a weeks-long lull in military operations. The Trump administration has focused on new economic pressure against Iran. At the White House, Jared Halpern, Fox News.
0: A national security expert and defense analyst says the U.S. blockade on Iran has crushed the regime's ability to fund the Iranian Revolutionary Guard Corps. More from AFN's Chad Groening.
2: Since Treasury Secretary Scott Bessent announced the commencement of Operation Economic Outcast, there have been varying reports of severe economic hardships in Iran. The latest sanctions have resulted in runaway food inflation, closed gasoline stations, and a massive depreciation of the regime's currency. Rebecca Heinrichs is senior fellow and director of the Keystone Institute at the Hudson Institute. During an appearance on Life, Liberty, and Levin on the Fox News Channel, she says Central Command's Admiral Brad Cooper recently reported that the blockade is working.
3: The United States has shepherded in millions and millions of oil through the strait, zero of that belonging to the Iranians, crushing the Iranian source of economic ability to fund the IRGC. When President Trump has been saying that the strait is open and the U.S. Navy is effectively ushering ships through, he is correct. That was not hyperbole. The Iranians are not as strong as their defenders and backers would lead Americans to believe. The United States has been winning this.
2: And Heinrich says the Iranian people oppose the regime.
3: And there are those who would try to argue that the United States shouldn't do things that could effectively collapse the regime, because then you would have chaos and all of these Iranians not having governance. But the Iranians know how to be self-governing. This is not the United States imposing democracy on a non-self-governing people. There are factions inside Iran that could certainly overthrow the regime and could put in place something that would be more conducive to the stability and the prospering of the Iranian people.
2: I'm Chad Groening.
0: The FAA is proposing new flight rules for a Florida airport next to President Trump's Palm Beach home. Box's Jessica Rosenthal has more.
4: The FAA is proposing to formalize restrictions on flights in a 1 nautical mile radius and up to 2,000 feet above Mar-a-Lago. This impacts the Trump International Airport, as Mar-a-Lago is only about 4 miles away. But the Secret Service asked for the new restrictions, citing threat intelligence, saying the rules would increase the ability to mitigate the persistent risks posed by unauthorized aircraft and drones. This would enact a permanent restriction, even when the president is not present. Even more restrictions are in place when he is at Mar-a-Lago. Palm Beach County and the city of West Palm Beach had asked a judge to review the temporary restrictions, saying the change in flight patterns shifted jet noise over quiet neighborhoods. Jessica Rosenthal, Fox News.
0: Allies of a former House Democrat under federal indictment are now facing potential criminal charges themselves. The House of Representatives unanimously agreed to hold two people in contempt of Congress today, North Miami Beach Florida Mayor Michael Joseph and Hector Ruse, a former aide to ex-Representative Sheila Sir Phyllis McCormick, for failing to work with the House Ethics Committee's investigation into McCormick. It is now up to the DOJ whether it pursues criminal charges against both. Heat advisories continue for parts of the east central U.S., deep south, and parts of the mid-Atlantic. Some excessive heat warnings are found in the mid-Mississippi Valley. That's all our time for now. Find more news online at AFN.net.
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6: And tonight's weather forecast, we have mostly

0: cloudy skies with a low of 75 degrees, and then tomorrow, mostly cloudy early with thunderstorms developing later in the afternoon, with a high of 89 degrees and then a 90% chance of rain. A fruit for the soul. 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
2: Thy word is a lamp unto my feet and a light unto my path. This is Gary Neron welcoming you to the Lamp and Light broadcast, coming to you from the studios of Central Baptist Church in beautiful Ocala, Florida. Lamp and Light is a ministry taking a book of the Bible verse by verse, teaching as it is to men as they are, without compromise or apology, speaking the truth in love, and our purpose is to give the lamp and light to all. Yesterday in our study of 1 Peter chapter 5, we were talking about the insignificance of a human lifetime when compared with eternity. Let's continue with that thought today. Now, here's our teacher and pastor, Dr. Andy Bloom.
3: Oh, have you ever thought of forever? Let us imagine that we are able to take a teaspoon and go to the Atlantic Ocean. And we take just one teaspoon of water from the ocean and we get on a spaceship and we fly it away with that one teaspoon. We go to Mars. We get to Mars, we drop off that one teaspoon of water, and we come back. And we do that one teaspoon at a time until we've drained the entire Atlantic Ocean on Mars. My friend, even after all of that time, eternity is still just beginning, and you'll live forever in it. Now notice he says, after that ye have suffered a while. After indicates two things. Number one, there is suffering. It will come if you're going to be the Christian you ought to be. Yea, and all that live godly in Christ Jesus shall suffer persecution. Doesn't say might. Doesn't say there's a chance. Yea, and all that will live godly in Christ Jesus shall suffer persecution. So there is going to be suffering if you're going to live like you ought to live. But it also shows that suffering will end because he uses the word after. After that's over, then he will make you perfect. That word perfect means mature. In other words, you will be fitted for all his reign in eternity. I think of Romans 8:29, for whom he did foreknow, he also did predestinate to be conformed to the image of his son, that he might be the firstborn among many brethren. My friend, that's not talking about being predestined to be saved. That's already addressed to saved people. Saved people are predestined to be conformed to the image of his son. And so these trials and these troubles are coming in to mature you, to fit into eternity, that it might be all the better. So he will make you perfect, and he'll establish you. That is, if you let him, surrender to him, live by his word, seek his will for your life, and do it. Not choosing your own will, but his will. And he will establish, that is, he will give you resolve and purpose that will suit you and bless you for all eternity. And then he says, settle you. That is, he'll give you peace. Even in the storm, as peaceful as Jesus Christ asleep in the boat on the Sea of Galilee, when everybody else thinks the boat is sinking and they're going to die, he gives you peace in the midst of the storm.

Now keep it in mind, you can do this because all glory and dominion are His forever and ever. And the day comes when He brings all the things of this life to a climax, and He takes you into a glorious eternity that will never climax. My friend, Satan can be conquered, but you must do the following. You must watch, always be on the defense, and pray. Be sober and watchful in your habits, in your words, in your deeds, in your taste. Never neglect to abide in Christ through the Word of God, through prayer, through meditation in His Word, through obedience. Then keep with the flock of God. Be at church Sunday morning for Sunday school and the morning worship. Be there in the evening service. Be there for Wednesday night services. Be there for revival. Be there for Bible conferences and missions conferences. You be there. When the doors are open, be there. Be there. Don't forsake the assembling of yourselves together. And if you will, if you'll do these things, you can go into the battle assured of victory. Revelation chapter 12, verse 11 sums it up best. And they overcame him, that is, overcame the devil, by the blood of the Lamb, and by the word of their testimony, and they loved not their lives unto the death. Oh, victory in Jesus. Little lambs, fear not the lion that is beside you, that is near you. Just stand beside the shepherd. Stand in His word. Walk with Him. Now, my friend, there is victory in Jesus. But that two-letter word, in, must be true. You must be in Jesus. We have gone through the book of 1 Peter, all five chapters, verse by verse. Now, my friend, these promises here, peace be with you all that are in Christ Jesus. You have to be in Christ if you're going to have the peace of God. And Romans 5:1 said, being justified by faith, we have peace with God through our Lord Jesus Christ. My friend, that's the only way to have peace. You see, the Bible lets us know all have sinned and come short of the glory of God. And that includes me. And friend, that includes you. Now, God is holy. And God must punish sin. Otherwise, He wouldn't be true to Himself. And this whole world would be thrown off course. Therefore, the wages of sin is death. Romans 6:23 tells us that is final, complete separation from God forever in the lake of fire. Why? Sin must be paid for. And yes, while the wages of sin is death, and that's very grim news, that's only half of Romans 6:23, because the second half reads, but the gift of God is eternal life through Jesus Christ our Lord. And my friend, the wages, what you and I have earned, is to go to hell. But the gift, what you and I have not earned, is eternal life, and it comes only through Jesus Christ. You know, if a person dies and goes to hell, he gets exactly what he deserves. Strict justice. Nothing more, but nothing less. However, if a person goes to heaven, he doesn't get what he deserves. He's getting what Jesus Christ deserves. And so the Bible tells us in Romans 5:8, but God commendeth His love toward us, in that while we were yet sinners, Christ died for us. My friend, Jesus Christ, God's dear Son, shed His precious blood on the cross to pay for all your sins. He rose up from the dead, and He conquered all that's conquered you or anyone else. My friend, turn from your sin. Turn from depending on yourself. And turn to Jesus Christ, trusting in His work on the cross and His resurrection as your way of salvation.

0: Oh, my friend, please don't resist the Lord. Tell him you want him to save you right now. Why not right where you are? Pray and ask God to save you. I'm going to form a prayer. I'll repeat it slowly. However, the prayer will only be words if you don't mean it. But if you really mean it, and you want to call upon the Lord to save your soul, then, my friend, right where you are right now, pray this prayer. Dear God, I know I'm a sinner, and I need forgiveness. Forgive me of my sins. I believe that Jesus Christ shed his precious blood for my sin on the cross and died for me. I believe 3 days later he rose up from the dead. And I right now invite Jesus Christ to come into my heart and my life as my Lord, as my God, as my Savior. Save me right now. Thank you for saving me. In Jesus' name. Amen. Now, my friend, if you just prayed that prayer and you just asked the Lord to save you, please write us, let us know. I want to send to you a booklet titled Building Blocks. I have written this booklet, and in this booklet, it will show you how to study the scriptures so that you can understand it better. It will show you how to pray, what you ought to pray for. It will say things about the local church that you should know, tell you how to serve the Lord, things that are your duty as a Christian, and it will show you how to lead another person to Christ. And I want you to have that booklet absolutely free. Just write us and say, I ask the Lord to save me listening to your broadcast. Please send me the booklet. Now, you might say, Brother Andy, I'm already saved, but I'd like to have the booklet that I might teach others, that I might disciple new converts. Will you write me and you tell me that? Then I will send it to you free. I want you to have something in your hands that you can use to serve the Lord. I have been asked, if anyone sends money to this ministry of Lamp and Light, what do you do with it? Well, first of all, if somebody says it's their tithe, we let them know that their tithe belongs to their local church. And if they have a local church, we send it back to them. Then secondly, if they send money, none of us that are working here on our home base here in Ocala, Florida, none of us receive a salary for Lamp and Light. It's all voluntary. However, when money comes in, we'll buy either needed equipment, and if money starts coming in on a regular basis from an individual, then we, instead of using that for equipment, then we divert that, use it to explore other stations, other areas, other places that we can go to put this broadcast there, that it might go throughout the world. So, my friend, that's what we do with it. And I'm not asking you for money right now. I'm not asking you to send me money. I'm just telling you what we do if we receive it. And so we want you to know that we pray about what God would have us to do with this ministry. And I trust that you'll pray for our ministry as well. Well, I see that my time is up. I want to thank you for listening today to our Lamp and Light broadcast. And my friend, may the lamp of God's word be the light that you follow today.
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1: I tell you what, I want to sing, this is a new song, and I want to sing especially for mom and dad tonight. It's a joy to have them with us. They don't get to be with us very often, and we never know when it's going to come our time. We might not ever get to see any of y'all folk here tonight, and there's a lot of folk that I hope that will listen to this album and this recording, and you receive a blessing from it, but a lot of them we may not ever meet. But I want you to rest assured that if I leave before you or you leave before me, but if I leave first, that I'm going to be singing in that angel choir. But when I see you coming, I'm going to rise up with a shout. Amen. Come running to greet you. This is for mom and dad singing for me.

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Hello, I'm David Gibbs of the Christian Law Association. As an attorney, I have a front row view of the dramatic changes taking place on America's legal landscape. What these changes mean to followers of Jesus Christ in the Haines City and Orlando area is what the Legal Alert is all about. Join us Monday through Friday at 11:45 a.m. for the Legal Alert right here on WLVF 90.3 FM.